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1: I'm Bill Hemmer, and these are the most impactful moments in American history. In 1887, 20-year-old Ann Sullivan arrived in Tuscumbia, Alabama, with a daunting task ahead of her. It was at the Ivy Green Estate that she was to teach a girl whom others could not reach. Her name, Helen Keller. As an infant, a severe infection robbed Helen of her sight and hearing, leaving her alone in a dark and silent world. For weeks, Anne tried to introduce language to Helen by tracing words, milk, drink, mug, onto Helen's hand. But finally, one word clicked. Anne wrote water on Helen's palm and poured cool water over Helen's hands. In that moment, Helen had the keys to unlock the barrier of language before her and change the way the world approached disabilities in education. For more, go to foxnewspodcast.com. I'm Bill Hemmer, Fox News.
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2: Airstrikes and negotiations. I'm Tom Rigotti, Fox News. President Trump is slated to meet with his cabinet tomorrow as talks with Iran continue. This after the U.S. conducted what it's calling self-defense strikes near the Strait of Hormuz. Fox Business Network's Ashley Webster is in Tel Aviv with the latest.
3: So many moving parts, which is, of course, normal for the Middle East. U.S. Central Command earlier saying that they launched these so-called defensive strikes to protect U.S. troops from Iranian forces. Later in the day, CENTCOM gave out a statement with more explanation, saying, quote, targets included missile launch sites and Iranian boats that were attempting to emplace mines. U.S. Central Command continues to defend our forces while using restraint during the ongoing ceasefire. Now, as you would imagine, those strikes drew instant anger from Iran, who accused the U.S. of a gross violation of ceasefire.
2: Protesters gather outside the Delaney Hall ICE facility over what they claim are poor conditions inside. Fox's Alexis McAdams is in Newark, New Jersey with more.
4: Chaos in New Jersey as masked anti-ICE protesters clash with federal agents. And in that crowd were New Jersey Democrats demanding DHS release illegal migrants from the Delaney Hall ICE detention facility. Senator Andy Kim, Congressman Rob Menendez, and Governor Mikey Sherrill say detainees are on a hunger strike over the conditions inside.
5: Often they were talking about the poor food that they're getting, the medical treatment that they need and deserve.
4: But DHS says the illegal migrants are eating three meals a day, have clean water and medical care, calling the protest nothing more than a political stunt by New Jersey sanctuary politicians for fundraising clicks.
2: Governor Mikey Sherrill was denied access to the facility Sunday. She and Senator Andy Kim also met with the detainees' families. Senators demanding the facility be closed. 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
2: Officials are taking steps to make sure an Ebola outbreak in the Democratic Republic of Congo doesn't make its way into the U.S. Fox's Steve Harrigan has details from Hartsfield-Jackson Atlanta International Airport.
10: Passengers on at least two flights from the Democratic Republic of Congo landing here screened for the Ebola virus. All passengers from the region are being rerouted to three U.S. airports, Atlanta, Houston, and Dulles International in Virginia. Ebola numbers are exploding in Central Africa, at least 900 reported cases and 220 deaths. But the real numbers could be much higher. For this rare strain, Bundibugyo, there is no vaccine, and up to 50% of infections are fatal. In war-torn eastern Congo and Uganda, there is little to stop the spread. Shortages of protective suits, gloves, even basics like soap and water. Ebola is spread through contact with bodily fluids, and dead bodies can continue to infect the living.
2: More than 900 people in the Congo have been infected. Over 200 people have died so far. President Trump spent his morning getting a semi-annual physical.
11: Following a medical and dental checkup at Walter Reed National Military Medical Center, President Trump said on social media, everything checked out perfectly. The president's physician has not yet released a report publicly, but White House officials say that is likely in the next day or two. President Trump turns 80 years old next month, and when his term ends, he will be the oldest person to ever serve in the office. The president has been photographed with bruising on his hands and swelling in his legs. Last year, the president's doctor said the swelling is caused by chronic venous insufficiency, describing the condition as benign and normal for older patients. At the White House, Jared Halpern, Fox News.
2: Texans are choosing a Republican nominee for Senate in a runoff election tonight. President Trump has endorsed State Attorney General Ken Paxton over four-term Senator John Cornyn. I'm Tom Bergani. This is Fox News.
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1: 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Now for the weather. In the John Day Valley, including Prairie City, this evening we'll have cloudy skies with showers and temperatures lowering to around 48. Overnight, there'll be showers early with cloudy skies overnight and a low for the night getting down around 45. Tomorrow morning, we'll have more clouds and sunshine and temperatures rising up to around 60. Through Sitka and south into Harney County, this evening we'll have cloudy skies with showers and temperatures lowering to around 42. Overnight, there'll be showers early with cloudy skies overnight and a low getting down around 41. Tomorrow morning, we'll have intervals of clouds and sunshine and temperatures rising up to around 59. For your current weather, log on to elkhornmediagroup.com.
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4: 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Public input will be heard. The budget may be obtained at Mount Vernon City Hall starting May 29th.
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5: I'm Bill Hemmer, and these are the most impactful moments in American history. The man who would become the world's most wanted criminal, the leader of a ruthless and violent terrorist organization, a self-identified caliphate with a $25 million bounty on his head. He was Abu Bakr al-Baghdadi. Baghdadi ruled from the playbook established by Zarqawi, using the same vicious tactics to raise and spread the presence of his jihadist group, known as ISIS, across the Middle East. Baghdadi was able to evade capture and detection for nearly a decade. That is, until October 26, 2019. Baghdadi was surrounded by United States Special Operations Forces. Baghdadi detonated a suicide vest, killing himself. It was a significant display of the power and precision of U.S. intelligence in their fight in the war on terror. I'm Bill Hemmer, Fox News.
0: If it's got a fiddle and steel guitar, yeah, that's our kind of country. 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
2: He'll huddle with his team. I'm Tom Graham, Fox News. President Trump planning a cabinet meeting tomorrow at the White House as a peace deal with Iran continues to elude both sides. Secretary of State Marco Rubio continues to demand Iran open the Strait of Hormuz as part of any permanent agreement.
3: The straits have to be open. They're going to be open one way or the other.
4: Iran says it'll do it if $24 billion in frozen funds are unfrozen, according to Iran state-run media. That's a no-go for Republicans like Ted Cruz complaining if new Iranian leaders are receiving billions of dollars, being able to enrich uranium and develop nuclear weapons, and having effective control over the Strait of Hormuz, then that outcome would be a disastrous mistake. Part of President Trump's preferred deal, make Gulf partners join the Abraham Accords, formally recognizing Israel as a way to say thanks to the U.S. for dealing with Iran. This was first discussed when Saudi Arabia's crown prince visited the White House in November.
2: Fox's Peter Ducey, a top Cuban official expressing plenty of choice words while pushing back on claims by the Trump administration and Secretary of State Rubio. Fox's Jillian Turner has the latest on rising tensions between Washington and Havana.
5: Cuba's foreign minister Bruno Rodriguez sat down with us for his first ever interview with Fox News. It was one of the harshest attacks on the Trump administration by a senior Cuban official we have seen to date. In it, he accused Secretary Rubio of being a liar and a profiteer. The foreign minister dismissed the DOJ's indictment last week of former Cuban President Raul Castro, saying it was a politically motivated move meant as more pretext for the president to launch military intervention potentially inside Cuba. He also appealed directly to Congress, asking them to intervene to prevent President Trump from taking any further military action inside Cuba.
2: On Wall Street, stocks finishing mixed, the Dow off 118. 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
2: Voting in Texas today following a contentious Republican primary that will once again test President Trump's clout in the Republican Party. Incumbent GOP Senator John Cornyn attempting to hold off a challenge from Trump-backed candidates, Senate candidate Ken Paxton.
11: Paxton argues Cornyn is a career politician who spent too long in Washington. While Cornyn says Paxton's personal and legal troubles make him too risky for Republicans.
12: Texans have learned that you can't trust a thing that Paxton says.
11: The race is also seen as a major test of President Trump's influence over the GOP base after his late endorsement of Paxton.
13: It's definitely provided some new energy to my campaign, which was going well already, but we're kind of at a new level with his help.
2: Fox's Brooke Taylor in Dallas. Vice President J.D. Vance meeting with several states' attorneys general. His administration aims to crack down on fraud.
14: Uncovering and prosecuting fraud in taxpayer-funded programs should cut across partisan lines, Vice President J.D. Vance says.
15: We're protecting the American taxpayers who shouldn't have their money stolen by fraudsters. And of course, we're protecting the people who need these services. Fraud is not a victimless crime.
14: The vice president met with several attorneys general, mostly from Republican-led states, as part of a roundtable on collaborating with federal investigations. Democrats have accused the anti-fraud task force of targeting only Democrat-run cities and states and criticized funding freezes for some programs. At the White House, Jared Halpern, Fox News.
2: The Justice Department is suing the University of California over anti-Semitism. Its civil rights division alleges that UCLA failed to prevent the targeting of Jewish students on campus following the October 7, 2023 Hamas attacks in Israel. Sue claims anti-Israeli protesters were allowed to take over the school's main quad for several several days in 2024 on blocking Jewish and Israeli students from entering classrooms. The protesters also accused of kicking students. I'm Tom Graham, and this is...
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1: 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Now for the weather. In the John Day Valley, including Prairie City, this evening we'll have cloudy skies with showers and temperatures lowering to around 48. Overnight, there'll be showers early with cloudy skies overnight and a low for the night getting down around 45. Tomorrow morning, we'll have more clouds and sunshine and temperatures rising up to around 60. Through Seneca and south into Harney County, this evening we'll have cloudy skies with showers and temperatures lowering to around 42. Overnight, there'll be showers early with cloudy skies overnight and a low getting down around 41. Tomorrow morning, we'll have intervals of clouds and sunshine and temperatures rising up to around 59. For your current weather, log on to ElkhornMediaGroup.com.
2: The wait is over. This is the week you've been waiting for. Jamming in the Canyon is officially here. This Saturday, the Imnaha Rodeo Arena is the only place to be. Five bands are ready to rock the canyon. Whether you're coming for the artesian shopping or pitching a tent for a weekend of camping, this is the family-friendly event of the season. Head to the Jammin' in the Canyon Facebook page for all the details. We'll see you at the bottom of the canyon.
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3: Celebrating America's 250th birthday, We the People hasn't always meant all the people. It took 144 years after our nation's founding for women to win the right to vote. The suffragette movement in the U.S. began in 1848 with a women's rights convention. But back then, the idea of women being able to vote seemed too extreme to some of the attendees. Susan B. Anthony became the leader of the movement in the 19th century.
4: It was we the people, not we the white male citizens,
5: nor yet we the male citizens, but we, the whole people, who formed the union, and we formed it.
3: By 1918, 15 states had granted women the right to vote. A year later, Congress voted in favor of all women in the U.S. having that right. And in 1920, the 19th Amendment was ratified by a majority of the states. Today, we take that right for granted, and women have run for some of the highest offices in the land, including president.
6: Happy birthday, America.
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3: He's demonstrating his clout again. This is a Fox News alert. Texas Attorney General Ken Paxton won the Republican nomination for Senate, defeating four-term Senator John Cornyn tonight. Paxton was endorsed by President Trump last week. He'll now face Democrat James Tallarico in November. His victory in the runoff makes Cornyn the first Republican senator from Texas to lose the party's nomination for re-election. As for House Democrats, Congressman Christian Menefee wins the Democrat primary over firebrand Congressman Al Green. At least one person is dead and nine others remain unaccounted for after a large chemical tank imploded at a Washington State paper mill. Nine others were injured in the spill, some severely. Emergency responders were still working on recovery efforts at Nippon Dynawave Packaging in Longview. Firefighters note the tank remains unstable, complicating efforts to reach victims. Vice President J.D. Vance gathering with state attorneys general at a White House roundtable today to discuss anti-fraud enforcement. Fox's Kevin Cork has more from Washington.
4: According to the White House, the work that the anti-fraud task force is already putting in is already paying off.
5: We've referred over $22 billion in fraudulent small business loans back to the Treasury for collection. We've deferred more than $1.3 billion in fraudulent Medicaid reimbursements that were coming from various states, particularly California.
4: The VP says thanks to clawbacks, another $135 billion that was stolen after the floodgates were opened after COVID has been recovered, as has $6.3 billion in suspected fraudulent government contracts. And since launching the new division, prosecuting fraud back in April, more than 450 actions to combat the fraud schemes have been taken in the past 50 days.
3: President Trump appointed Vance in March to lead the task force to eliminate fraud. 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
3: Consumer confidence declined slightly this month as gas prices stayed high and inflation remained elevated, a sharp contrast to soaring stock prices at or near record levels. The Conference Board's Consumer Confidence Index slipped 0.7 points to 93.1 in May. Israel's military battles with Iran-backed Hezbollah terrorists in Lebanon today. Fox Business Network's Ashley Webster is in Tel Aviv.
7: Despite a ceasefire in place and another round of peace talks set to begin in just 3 days, Israel is expanding its ground operations in southern Lebanon. Israeli Prime Minister Netanyahu telling his forces to, quote, press the pedal even harder, unquote, in targeting Iran-backed Hezbollah terrorists.
8: The IDF is operating with large forces on the ground and taking control of strategic areas. We are fortifying the security zone to protect the northern communities.
7: Israel is launching daily air and artillery strikes, especially in southern Lebanon, while Hezbollah has launched rockets and drones at communities in northern Israel and at Israeli troops occupying parts of the region.
3: Lebanese state media reports Israeli airstrikes in eastern Lebanon killed 12 people. Protesters in New Jersey gathering outside Delaney Hall ICE facility in Newark. They're concerned about the conditions inside where detainees are on a hunger strike. White House Board of Czar Tom Holman tells Fox nothing will stop ICE from carrying out its mission.
9: We'll force feed them. We'll get a court order and force feed them. Hunger strikes do not work. So they can you know, put themselves in a position where they're, you know, not eating, but it's not going to cause them to be released.
3: Governor Mikey Sherrill was denied access to the building. Senator Andy Kim says the facility must be closed. The Trump administration wants all current and future federal employees to sign non-disclosure agreements. It's part of a continuing crackdown on leaks to the media. The American Federation of Government Employees says the proposed rule is part of a continuing effort to silence federal workers. I'm Tom Bugatti. This is fun.
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2: Primary night in Texas. I'm Ted Lindner, Fox News. Incumbent Texas Senator John Cornyn has lost the Republican nomination to Texas Attorney General Ken Paxton, who received President Trump's coveted endorsement. Speaking to supporters Tuesday night, the senator says he's failed to secure a sixth term.
3: I've always supported the Republican ticket, and I intend to do so again in this general election.
2: Cornyn conceding the race after Paxton won over 60% of the vote. Attorney General Paxton thanking his supporters, not the least of whom happens to be the leader of the free world.
4: And then there's one person who I think you might know. President Donald J. Trump.
2: Attorney General Paxton will now face Democrat nominee, state representative, and seminarian James Tallarico. A massive chemical tank holding nearly a million gallons of a corrosive liquid imploded and collapsed Tuesday at a Washington paper mill, killing at least one worker and leaving nine others unaccounted for. Nine other people injured in the spill. Emergency responders still working on recovery efforts at the Nippon DynaWave Packaging Company in Longview, where the site is said to still not be stable. And the Justice Department suing the University of California over anti-Semitism. Fox's Tom Graham explains.
5: The DOJ's Civil Rights Division alleges UCLA failed to prevent the anti-Semitic targeting of Jewish students on campus following the October 7, 2023 Hamas attacks in Israel. The lawsuit claims pro-Palestinian protesters were allowed to set up encampments and take control of the school's main quad for several days in 2024. The suit goes on to say Jewish and Israeli students were blocked from classrooms and other buildings, and some were beaten. UCLA has not immediately responded to the accusations. Tom Graham, Fox News.
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2: There's been another alleged drug boat that's been hit in the Eastern Pacific. An alert out tonight says on May 26th, at the direction of Southcom Commander General Francis L. Donovan, Joint Task Force Southern Spear conducted a lethal kinetic strike on a vessel operated by designated terrorist organizations. Intelligence confirming the vessel was transiting along known narco trafficking routes in the Eastern Pacific. One male narco terrorist was killed during this action, and there were two survivors. No U.S. military forces were harmed. There are demands on both sides for a deal between the U.S. and Iran to succeed, but neither willing to capitulate to the other. Fox's Peter Ducey with more.
9: The Secretary of State Marco Rubio out there saying the Strait of Hormuz is going to open one way or another. Iran is saying we'll open the Strait if you take $24 billion in frozen Iranian money and unfreeze it. That is according to Iranian state-run media. And that is as the United States is chatting privately with partners in the Gulf about what their next draft peace plan should be.
10: I think there's strong alignment and agreement on what a preliminary draft should look like. But this is, it's either going to be a good deal or there isn't going to be one.
9: There are some Republicans who are very unhappy at the prospect of paying Iran what they want.
2: President Trump says it should be mandatory for Gulf states to join the Abraham Accords as part of any deal. And the Pope speaking out about how companies are moving forward the development of AI. Fox Business's Connor Hansen with more.
11: Pope Leo is warning the world that AI threatens to normalize an anti-human vision. He believes there needs to be more government oversight and protections for workers it could displace. The Pope called for AI to be disarmed in his encyclical letter, comparing it with his call for the end of nuclear weapons. Only one major AI company joined in at the Vatican. Anthropic co-founder Chris Ola said AI development cannot be left solely to big tech, warning that intense commercial and geopolitical pressures could conflict with companies doing the right thing.
2: I'm Ted Lindner. This is Fox.
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2: 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Work will be done on Granite Hill Road between Granite and Sumter. 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
2: A defeat for an incumbent U.S. Senator. Fox News, I'm Sue Guzman. Incumbent U.S. Senator John Cornyn beat by the latest challenger backed by President Trump tonight. Attorney General Ken Paxton in a runoff election in Texas besting him. And we have more from Fox's Brooke Taylor.
3: The Associated Press called this race in favor of Paxton. The room went crazy with people and supporters excited. And Paxton entered with major momentum from the MAGA base, boosted by a late endorsement from President Trump, who called him a, quote, true MAGA warrior. He's now going to run up against Democratic candidate James Tallarico. This is probably one of the most, if not the most woke candidate that Texas has ever seen. And he's even said that the southern border should have a massive welcome mat.
2: Senator Cornyn, who'd been seeking a sixth term, told Fox's Sunday Night in America he votes with the president's agenda 99% of the time. At least one person is dead. Nine others remain unaccounted for after a large chemical tank imploded at a Washington State paper mill. Nine others were injured. Emergency responders are now still working on recovery efforts at Nippon Dynaware Packaging Company in Longview. Well, the protesters are continuing to gather at Delaney Hall ICE detention facility in Newark, New Jersey, concerned about the condition inside, where detainees are staging a hunger strike over alleged poor conditions and medical care inside the facility. White House Border Czar Tom Homan telling Fox's The Ingram Angle his agency spent $1 billion on health care during President Trump's first term.
4: Deaths in custody, they're talking about people being mistreated. Deaths in custody in ICE is a fraction of any state prison or federal facility, a fraction. And we deal with people from third world nations who are in bad shape when we get them.
2: New Jersey Governor Mike Sherrill was denied access to the building. Democrat State Senator Andy Kim wants a facility shut down. 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
2: President Trump set to hold a cabinet meeting this week as the U.S. unleashes defensive strikes in Iran. This as demands for the Strait of Hormuz be reopened are being met with yet more demands from the other side. We have more from Fox's Peter Ducey.
8: Iran says it'll do it if $24 billion in frozen funds are unfrozen, according to Iran state-run media. That's a no-go for Republicans like Ted Cruz complaining if new Iranian leaders are receiving billions of dollars, being able to enrich uranium and develop nuclear weapons, and having effective control over the Strait of Hormuz, then that outcome would be a disastrous mistake. Part of President Trump's preferred deal, make Gulf partners join the Abraham Accords, formally recognizing Israel, as a way to say thanks to the U.S. for dealing with Iran.
2: American farmers are hoping a deal between the U.S. and Iran will lead to lower fertilizer prices. Fox's Business's Grady Trimble reports.
9: Just like oil, the closure of the Strait of Hormuz has limited fertilizer supply, causing its price to skyrocket. Over the past month, the price of nitrogen-based urea fertilizer has fallen some 27% from its peak, but it's still nearly 10% higher than a year ago. A survey last month by the American Farm Bureau Federation found the vast majority of farmers can't afford the fertilizer they need to get through this planting season. The Agriculture Department is taking steps to try to mitigate higher prices, like waiving the Jones Act, loosening import restrictions, and meeting with companies.
2: The Federation says farm diesel prices have risen 46% since February. CENTCOM says the United States has launched another lethal kinetic strike on a suspected drug boat transiting the Eastern Pacific. Commander of the U.S. Southern Command, General Francis L. Donovan, says one male narco-terrorist was killed, two survived. U.S. has conducted at least 58 strikes on suspected drug vessels, killing at least 194 people. I'm Sue Guzman. This is Fox News.
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4: 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Public input will be heard. The budget may be obtained at Mount Vernon City Hall starting May 29th.
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2: 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Public input will be heard. The budget may be obtained at Mount Vernon City Hall starting May 29th.
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1: The news starts now.
2: Another Trump pick wins. I'm Ted Lindner, Fox News. Incumbent Texas Senator John Cornyn has lost the Republican nomination to Texas Attorney General Ken Paxton, who received President Trump's coveted endorsement. The senator on Tuesday night saying he'll back Paxton this fall.
3: I've always supported the Republican ticket, and I intend to do so again in this general election.
2: Cornyn conceding the race after Paxton won over 60% of the vote. Attorney General Paxton thanking his supporters, not the least of whom happens to be the leader of the free world.
4: And then there's one person I think you might know. President Donald J. Trump.
2: Attorney General Paxton will now face Democratic nominee, State Representative and Seminarian James Tallarico. A massive chemical tank holding nearly a million gallons of a corrosive liquid imploded and collapsed Tuesday at a Washington paper mill. At least one worker is dead. Nine others are unaccounted for. Emergency responders are still working on recovery efforts in that situation. The investigation is underway. The Justice Department suing the University of California over anti-Semitism. Fox's Tom Graham with more.
5: The DOJ's Civil Rights Division alleges UCLA failed to prevent the anti-Semitic targeting of Jewish students on campus following the October 7, 2023 Hamas attacks in Israel. The lawsuit claims pro-Palestinian protesters were allowed to set up encampments and take control of the school's main quad for several days in 2024. The suit goes on to say Jewish and Israeli students were blocked from classrooms and other buildings, and some were beaten. UCLA has not immediately responded to the accusations. Tom Graham, Fox News.
2: And the Vegas Golden Knights headed back to the Stanley Cup Finals. They completed a sweep Tuesday night of the Colorado Avalanche, winning game 4-2-1. They now take on the winner of the Canadiens Hurricane Series. Carolina leads that series 2-1. 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
2: Well, CENTCOM says the U.S. launched another lethal kinetic strike on a suspected drug boat transiting the Eastern Pacific. Commander of the U.S. Southern Command, General Francis L. Donovan, says one male narco-terrorist was killed, two others survived. There are demands on both sides for a deal between the U.S. and Iran to succeed, but neither are willing to capitulate to the other. Fox's Peter Ducey has more.
9: The Secretary of State Marco Rubio out there saying the Strait of Hormuz is going to open one way or another. Iran is saying, we'll open the strait if you take $24 billion in frozen Iranian money and unfreeze it. That is according to Iranian state-run media. And that is as the United States is chatting privately with partners in the Gulf about what their next draft peace plan should be.
10: I think there's strong alignment and agreement on what a preliminary draft should look like. But this is, it's either going to be a good deal or there isn't going to be one.
9: There are some Republicans who are very unhappy at the prospect of paying Iran what they want.
2: President Trump says it should be mandatory for Gulf states to join the Abraham Accords as part of any deal. The Pope speaking out about how companies are moving forward with the development of artificial intelligence. Fox Business's Connor Hansen has more on this.
11: Pope Leo is warning the world that AI threatens to normalize an anti-human vision. He believes there needs to be more government oversight and protections for workers it could displace. The Pope called for AI to be disarmed in his encyclical letter, comparing it with his call for the end of nuclear weapons. Only one major AI company joined in at the Vatican. Anthropic co-founder Chris Ola said AI development cannot be left solely to big tech, warning that intense commercial and geopolitical pressures could conflict with companies doing the right thing.
2: The U.S. stock market rose to more all-time highs on Tuesday. The S&P 500 of 45 points. The Dow fell 118. The NASDAQ rose 312. I'm Ted Lindner. This is Fox News.
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2: Defeated by a Trump-endorsed candidate. 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Incumbent U.S. Senator John Cornyn was defeated by the latest challenger backed by President

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1: Another incumbent ousted by a Trump-backed candidate. Fox News, I'm Sue Guzman. Incumbent U.S. Senator John Cornyn was defeated by the latest challenger backed by President Trump. Attorney General Ken Paxton in a runoff election in Texas Tuesday. Details from Fox's Brooke Taylor.
2: The Associated Press called this race in favor of Paxton. The room went crazy with people and supporters excited. And Paxton entered with major momentum from the MAGA base, boosted by a late endorsement from President Trump, who called him a, quote, true MAGA warrior. He's now going to run up against Democratic candidate James Tallarico. This is probably one of the most, if not the most woke candidate that Texas has ever seen. And he's even said that the southern border should have a massive welcome mat.
1: Paxton, the second primary challenger backed by President Trump to oust an incumbent Republican. Congressman Thomas Massie lost to a Trump-backed challenger in Kentucky last week. President Trump is set to hold a cabinet meeting today as the U.S. unleashes defensive strikes in Iran.
3: Today's cabinet meeting comes as a tentative peace deal is negotiated to end the war with Iran. The president has warned attacks on Iran could resume if an agreement ending Iran's nuclear program is not reached. A White House official tells the Washington Post President Trump and his team will also discuss the economy and the anti-fraud task force. President Trump had planned to hold this cabinet meeting at Camp David, the presidential retreat in rural Maryland, but scrapped those plans because of the possibility of inclement weather here. At the White House, Jared Halpern, Fox News.
1: Former U.S. Attorney General Pam Bondi reportedly diagnosed with thyroid cancer weeks after being fired from the Trump administration earlier this year. The wife of Trump advisor Stephen Miller making the announcement on social media that the 60-year-old Bondi underwent treatment for the cancer and is recovering. America's listening to Fox News.
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4: 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Just click listen, then swipe right and hear the latest news updates on your time. 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
1: Iran promising retaliation after new U.S. strikes. Fox's Ashley Webster has more from Tel Aviv.
8: U.S. Central Command says those strikes on Iranian missile launching sites were purely defensive to protect U.S. troops, but Iran is calling it an aggressive and blatant violation of the ceasefire. Iran's foreign ministry, meantime, added that it will leave no act of aggression unanswered, but did not elaborate, while the country's supreme leader says, quote, America will no longer have a safe haven in the Middle East. And of course, the Strait of Hormuz remains closed, the price of oil remains higher, and the global economy remains in limbo.
1: President Trump says peace deal negotiations have been proceeding nicely. At least one person is dead, nine others unaccounted for, after a large chemical tank imploded at the Nippon Dynaware Packing Company in Longview, Washington. Nine others injured. Fire Department Battalion Chief Matt Amos offering little hope that the nine missing will be found alive.
9: The recovery operations, they remain focused on safely accessing all affected areas of the facility, recovering victims, and supporting impacted families while ensuring responder safety. Due to the instability of the site, some areas remain inaccessible at this time.
1: Washington Governor Bob Ferguson says the National Guard will assist local officials later today with the recovery efforts and also to monitor air quality. Officials in Southern California have lifted the final evacuation order for residents who live near a damaged chemical tank, allowing 16,000 residents to return home. Crisis began Thursday when a crack formed in the tank, sparking concerns that an implosion would be imminent. Officials lifted the final orders Tuesday night as the temperature on the tank remained stable for 4 hours without intervention from sprinklers. I'm Sue Gossman. This is Fox News.
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2: Another win for President Trump. I'm Ted Lindner, Fox News. President Trump endorsed Attorney General Ken Paxton in the race in the Senate primary. Incumbent Texas Senator John Cornyn loses that nomination to Texas Attorney General Ken Paxton Tuesday night. The senator says he'll back Paxton this fall.
3: I've always supported the Republican ticket, and I intend to do so again in this general election.
2: Cornyn conceding the race after Paxton won over 60% of the vote. The attorney general thanking his supporters, not the least of whom happens to be the leader of the free world.
4: And then there's one person I think you might know. President Donald J. Trump.
2: Attorney General Paxton will now face Democrat nominee, state representative, and seminarian James Tallarico in November. A massive chemical tank holding nearly a million gallons of a corrosive liquid imploded and collapsed Tuesday at a Washington paper mill, killing at least one worker and leaving nine others unaccounted for. Nine other people were injured in the spill as well. The investigation is underway. The Justice Department suing the University of California over anti-Semitism.
5: The DOJ's Civil Rights Division alleges UCLA failed to prevent the anti-Semitic targeting of Jewish students on campus following the October 7, 2023 Hamas attacks in Israel. The lawsuit claims pro-Palestinian protesters were allowed to set up encampments and take control of the school's main quad for several days in 2024. The suit goes on to say Jewish and Israeli students were blocked from classrooms and other buildings, and some were beaten. UCLA has not immediately responded to the accusations. Tom Graham, Fox News.
2: And the Vegas Golden Knights headed back to the Stanley Cup Finals. They completed a sweep on Tuesday night of the Colorado Avalanche, winning game 4-2-1. They'll now take on the winner of the Canadiens Hurricanes series. 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
2: Well, CENTCOM says the U.S. launched another lethal kinetic strike on a suspected drug boat transiting the Eastern Pacific. Commander of the U.S. Southern Command, General Francis L. Donovan, saying one male narco-terrorist was killed, two others survived. Demands on both sides for a deal between the U.S. and Iran to succeed, but neither willing to capitulate to the other. Fox's Peter Ducey with more for us.
17: The Secretary of State Marco Rubio out there saying the Strait of Hormuz is going to open one way or another. Iran is saying we'll open the strait if you take $24 billion in frozen Iranian money and unfreeze it. That is according to Iranian state-run media. And that is as the United States is chatting privately with partners in the Gulf about what their next draft peace plan should be.
18: I think there's strong alignment and agreement on what a preliminary draft should look like. But this is, it's either going to be a good deal or there isn't going to be one.
17: There are some Republicans who are very unhappy at the prospect of paying Iran what they want.
2: President Trump says it should be mandatory for Gulf states to join the Abraham Accords as part of any deal. And a national coffee chain given back today by donating a portion of its iced coffee sales to help kids.
19: Grabbing your iced coffee at Dunkin' today means you'll also be supporting a nonprofit, bringing joy to kids battling hunger or illness. $1 for every iced coffee and cold brew sold at participating Dunkin' locations across the country will be donated to the Dunkin' Joy in Childhood Foundation. Dunkin' says the money raised will benefit pediatric health and hunger relief groups. Last year, Dunkin's Iced Coffee Day generated more than $2 million to support its initiatives, including Dunkin Connecting Joy, Dunkin Prom, and Dogs for Joy. Dunkin's Joy and Childhood Foundation was founded in 2006, and since then has generated more than $70 million to hundreds of local and national charities. Tanya J. Powers, Fox News.
2: And I'm Ted Lindner. This is Fox News.
0: It's more than just music. 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
1: 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I'm Tucker Whitmore. Gotta be one that don't remind me. If you there
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0: Alabama right here on Real Country Mornings. Yeah, yeah, we'll get to the news and all that, but we got to play a little mountain music first, right? KJDY, it is 6:13, 48 degrees outside, and yep, here's the news. I'm Logan Bajad. Here's the latest from ElkhornMediaGroup.com. A man reported missing in the Sumter area over part of the holiday weekend eventually returned to camp, according to the Baker County Sheriff's Office. KJDY ran on-air announcements during the search for George Sonny Stevenson, who was reported to have several health conditions. Following an overnight search, Stevenson ultimately returned to his camp mid-morning. He was taken to the hospital by family members as a precaution. He is reportedly in stable condition. ODF John Day Unit Forester Dustin Gustavison was recently in the studio and said equipment owners and contractors only have a few days left to sign on to an ODF Instant Resource Agreement.
1: I think the biggest piece that I want to get out there is that May 31st is the deadline for signing up under Instant Resource Agreements. And if your person isn't signed up, it's going to be pretty difficult for us to utilize them on a fire. And we'd like to see a lot of our contractors signed up, so we have the opportunity to call upon them if we need.
0: Contact the Oregon Department of Forestry John Day Unit for further information. The Malheur National Forest would like to remind you that June 6th is National Trails Day. The Forest Service encourages people to join the nationwide movement to give back to trails. Whether you're cleaning up public lands, volunteering for trail maintenance, or simply enjoying the great outdoors, the public's efforts make a lasting impact. And a big congratulations to another Ford Family Foundation scholarship recipient. Kostuik Mariana of Grant Union will be attending Oregon State University and is slated to receive $40,000 annually from the Ford Family Foundation. From the 24-Hour News Center, I'm Logan Bajet. Follow breaking news on the Elkhorn Media Group Facebook page.
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0: 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Expect single-lane traffic control during construction.
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this here is a story about the Rock Island Line. Well, the Rock Island Line, she runs down into New Orleans. There's a big toll gate down there, and you know, if you got certain things on board when you go through the toll gate, well, you don't have to pay the man no toll.

0: But Rock Island Line. Oh, Johnny Cash with maybe a little extra in that one. KJDY, what is it? It is 621, and it's 48 degrees outside. We'll have a look at our fire and outdoor report. 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
1: 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Like a good neighbor, State Farm is there.
0: Fire season is here, and the Malheur National Forest is preparing for earlier public use restrictions and industrial fire precaution levels. Firewood permit holders are encouraged to cut and gather firewood early, as restrictions that prohibit firewood cutting may be enacted due to high fire danger. While cutting and transporting wood, saw operators are required to have a screen-type spark arrestor on their saw, along with a shovel, fire extinguisher, and perform a one-hour fire watch following the work. Stay tuned for updates. 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Like a good neighbor, State Farm is there.
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0: 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We'll begin at Grant Union Junior Senior High School, also at Humboldt Elementary. 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

0: Just chilling in everyday America. There's Sugarland. You're tuned in to KJDY, but you knew that. It's 6:31, and we're going to have a closer look at our weather in just a moment.
1: 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Partly cloudy skies to clear for the John Day Basin and highs into the 70s today. On into tonight, mostly cloudy skies. A 20% chance of showers this evening, clear overnight, lows in the upper 40s to lower 50s. For tomorrow, showers likely with a chance of thunderstorms in the afternoon and highs into the upper 70s. For the Ochoco-John Day Highlands, including Prairie City and Seneca, mostly cloudy, then sunny today. Also a slight chance of showers and thunderstorms, highs in the upper 60s to mid 70s. For tonight, partly cloudy, rain likely and a chance of thunderstorms this evening with lows in the upper 30s to lower 40s. For tomorrow, mostly cloudy skies, showers, chance of thunderstorms, highs in the 60s and 70s. That's our Elkhorn Media Group forecast.
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3: Texas is going to get a new senator. I'm Dave Anthony, Fox News, and it might be Ken Paxton, the Trump-backed Republican who primaried out John Cornyn.
4: The future of Texas and the future of America is on the line.
3: Paxton beat Senator Cornyn in a GOP runoff by almost 28 points a week after getting the president's endorsement. A Trump Truth Social post congratulating Paxton calls the Democrat in the race, James Tallarico, weak on crime and a strong advocate of open borders. Tallarico posted on X that Paxton is
5: the most corrupt politician in America.
3: An anti-Trump Democratic congressman, Al Green, lost his primary runoff in Texas to fellow Democratic congressman Christian Menefee in a redrawn House district. In another Democratic congressional runoff, Johnny Garcia easily defeated Maureen Galindo, who had caused controversy, calling for imprisoning American Zionists who back Israel in an ICE detention facility. Now there's anti-ICE protesting outside a detention facility in Newark, New Jersey, where some immigrants are refusing to eat. Borders our Tom Holman tells Fox.
6: Hunger strikes do not work. So they can put themselves in a position where they're, not eating, but it's not going to cause them to be released.
7: Protesters have been outside the facility for days in response to a hunger strike they say was organized by detainees over conditions like poor quality food and subpar medical care. Democratic New Jersey officials, including the governor, Senator Andy Kim, and Congressman Rob Menendez, are demanding that the facility be closed. On Monday, masked ICE agents fired pepper balls and chemical irritants at the protesters, which Kim said he inhaled while trying to strike an agreement between the two sides.
3: Fox's Tanya J. Powers. In 2 hours, President Trump will have a cabinet meeting.
8: Today's cabinet meeting comes as a tentative peace deal is negotiated to end the war with Iran. The president has warned attacks on Iran could resume if an agreement ending Iran's nuclear program is not reached.
3: Fox's Jared Halpern at the White House. And Israel's gone on the attack in Gaza again, killing the new leader of Hamas's armed wing. 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
3: Daybreak in Washington State will have crews resuming a search for 9 workers still missing after a giant chemical storage tank imploded at a paper mill in Longview. Another worker was killed, 9 other people injured. The all clear has been given, meanwhile, in California in the fear about another chemical tank.
12: Some of the 50,000 evacuees were allowed home Monday night. Now it's everyone.
13: I'm not going to put anybody anywhere that I wouldn't put my family in there. It matters to me. You matter to me.
12: Orange County Fire Authority Division Chief Craig Covey. Evacuations were ordered last Thursday when a toxic chemical tank at GKN Aerospace overheated and could have exploded. Fire crews kept it hosed down. A crack helped relieve some of the pressure, and the crisis is over. Jesus Gianna Lopez, one of the evacuees.
14: In my home, you know, we live like 7 people. And just to be out of there with nothing, you know, you kind of struggle, you know, how to get by the day.
15: GKN must be held accountable for their role in this incident.
12: Garden Grove Mayor Stephanie Klopfenstein says there will be local, state, and federal investigations. Chris Foster, Fox News.
3: On Wall Street, stock futures are rising before the opening bell. They're celebrating in Vegas. The Golden Knights will play for hockey's Stanley Cup.
16: Now Kolesar to Dell, back to the point.
3: That ended up the game winner on ESPN, and Vegas' 2-1 win over Colorado to complete a sweep and win the NHL Western Conference title. In the NBA,
17: the reigning champion Oklahoma City Thunder got within 1 win of returning to the finals. OKC scored a 127-114 win over the Spurs in Game 5 last night to go up 3-2. Shai Gilgeous-Alexander scored 32 points. The Thunder will try to win the series tomorrow in San Antonio.
3: Fox's Jared Max in baseball. The Chicago Cubs had the best record in the majors earlier this month. Now they've lost 10 straight games after being blown out by Pittsburgh 12-1. The Cubs are just the second team in history joining the 2017 Dodgers with 2 10-game win streaks and a 10-game losing streak in the same year. I'm Dave Anthony. This is Fox News.
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0: Hey, there's Bailey Zimmerman right there singing about Chevy Silverado. It is 641 and 49 out there. Saw the thermometer move for the first time this morning, and I don't know, let's celebrate. Why not? Let's play a game. Let's play some morning music mania.
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0: ice. Oh, hey, you got it. Morning Music Mania coming in hot, brought to you by Subway of John Day. And today is Wednesday.

this up before you can win once again. So, you ready for it? I've got our song loaded up, ready to go. And you can't cheat at all on this one. I mean, I don't know, maybe there could be Google involved, whatever. But, you know, it's not going to show up across your reader dial. A lot of times it does. It tells you who's playing, what's playing. Not going to happen. We're going to go through the back barn door on this one, and you're just going to have to crank it up and listen. Just with your ears, tell me who it is. Who's singing this song right here? 575-1400, number 5 gets a sandwich. Let's go.

0: one right there. That's Rodney Atkins. Got to turn you down, Rodney. We have a winner in our Who's Who Wednesday contest. That's right. Congratulations going out to Kristen Long. Kristen knows that this is Rodney Atkins. Congrats, Kristen. Got your name on this gift certificate ready to roll for a 6-inch breakfast sub from Subway. 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And hey, tomorrow it's going to be Tribute Thursday. That means it's up to you. It's a tribute song, so you tell me what to play as long as it's a country song and we have it. And then you'll get your name on this breakfast sub gift certificate. So good stuff happening. It is 6:46, 49 outside. Finishing off with Rodney. Keep it tuned right here to KJDY.
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5: 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James participated in football, track, and student council. James' favorite teachers were Mr. Masonheimer, Mrs. Hudson, Mr. Larson, and Mrs. Thompson. After graduation, James Carlin plans to attend Western Oregon University to become an elementary teacher. Huffman's Market salutes Prairie City graduate Gracie Gangler. Gracie participated in volleyball and BTI Baker Technical Institute. Her favorite teacher was Mr. Lopez. After graduation, Gracie Gangler plans to move into a new apartment and become a waitress. Then after some time, apply to become a Marine.
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1: I'm Logan Bajet. 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A man reported missing in the Sumter area over part of the holiday weekend eventually returned to camp, according to the Baker County Sheriff's Office. KJDY ran on-air announcements during the search for George Sonny Stevenson, who was reported to have several health conditions. Following an overnight search, Stevenson ultimately returned to his camp mid-morning. He was taken to the hospital by family members as a precaution. He is reportedly in stable condition. ODF John Day Unit Forester Dustin Gustavison was recently in the studio and said equipment owners and contractors only have a few days left to sign on to an ODF Instant Resource Agreement.
2: I think the biggest piece that I want to get out there is that May 31st is the deadline for signing up under Instant Resource Agreements. And if your person isn't signed up, it's going to be pretty difficult for us to utilize them on a fire. And we'd like to see a lot of our contractors signed up so we have the opportunity to call upon them if we need.
1: Contact the Oregon Department of Forestry John Day Unit for further information. The Malheur National Forest would like to remind you that June 6th is National Trails Day. The Forest Service encourages people to join the nationwide movement to give back to trails, whether you're cleaning up public lands, volunteering for trail maintenance, or simply enjoying the great outdoors. The public's efforts make a lasting impact. And a big congratulations to another Ford Family Foundation scholarship recipient. Kostuik Mariana of Grant Union will be attending Oregon State University and is slated to receive $40,000 annually from the Ford Family Foundation. From the 24-Hour News Center, I'm Logan Bajet. Follow breaking news on the Elkhorn Media Group Facebook page.
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0: a couple songs about boots, because why not? That one was Cajun style. Sammy Kershaw. Before that, we heard John Party and his latest Into the Station. 7:08, 49 degrees outside. Carly Pierce is up next.
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4: 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This is the week you've been waiting for. Jammin' in the Canyon is officially here. This Saturday, the Imnaha Rodeo Arena is the only place to be. Five bands are ready to rock the canyon. Whether you're coming for the artesian shopping or pitching a tent for a weekend of camping, this is the family-friendly event of the season. Head to the Jammin' in the Canyon Facebook page for all the details. We'll see you at the bottom of the canyon.
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9: 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KJDY.

0: Love is Blind. Ian Munzik, and that is his latest end of the station right here on KJDY. It is 7:19 and 49 outside. We'll have a peek at our fire and outdoor report. 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
1: 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Like a good neighbor, State Farm is there.
0: Fire season is here, and the Malheur National Forest is preparing for earlier public use restrictions and industrial fire precaution levels. Firewood permit holders are encouraged to cut and gather firewood early, as restrictions that prohibit firewood cutting may be enacted due to high fire danger. While cutting and transporting wood, saw operators are required to have a screen-type spark arrestor on their saw, along with a shovel, fire extinguisher, and perform a one-hour fire watch following the work. Stay tuned for updates. 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Like a good neighbor, State Farm is there.
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0: Be by you. Luke Combs and his latest KJDY. 729, and it is 49 out there currently and supposed to warm right up today and maybe some of this drippy rain clear off. We'll take a closer look at all that in just a moment. 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Partly cloudy skies to clear for the John Day Basin and highs into the 70s today. On into tonight, mostly cloudy skies. A 20% chance of showers this evening. Clear overnight. Lows in the upper 40s to lower 50s. For tomorrow, showers likely with a chance of thunderstorms in the afternoon and highs into the upper 70s. For the Ochoco-John Day Highlands, including Prairie City and Seneca, mostly cloudy, then sunny today. Also a slight chance of showers and thunderstorms, highs in the upper 60s to mid 70s. For tonight, partly cloudy, rain likely, and a chance of thunderstorms this evening with lows in the upper 30s to lower 40s. For tomorrow, mostly cloudy skies, showers, chance of thunderstorms, highs in the 60s and 70s. That's our Elkhorn Media Group forecast.
1: President Trump is getting ready to gather his cabinet. I'm Dave Anthony, Fox News, for a meeting next hour, and he could react to what Iran state media has released. What they claim is a draft of a framework of a deal with the U.S. to end the conflict.
2: Now, there are a number of points in here that appear to be very out of step with a lot of the U.S. red lines. But Iran is claiming that the memorandum of understanding would have the U.S. withdraw forces and lift the naval blockade in exchange for Iran restoring commercial traffic through the Strait of Hormuz within a month, with all ship traffic managed by Iran. They further claim if a deal is reached, it would become binding with a UN Security Council resolution. We have heard no updates from the U.S. side, but the White House has repeatedly pushed back on premature reports and inaccurate reports about what these discussions entail.
1: Fox's Jackie Heinrich at the White House, from where President Trump posted a congratulations this morning to Ken Paxton, the Texas Attorney General he backed in a challenge to Senator John Cornyn, the third Republican lawmaker primaried out in 10 days after being targeted by the president. Paxton beat Cornyn by almost 28 points.
3: Texas will be the radical left's number one priority. But if there's one thing I know about Texans, is that we're not going to let them take it.
1: Now, he will face James Tallarico in November, and the Democrat posted on X that Paxton is the most corrupt politician in America.
4: 3 years ago, Ken Paxton was impeached by his own party for using his public office to enrich himself.
1: Now that the sun is up in Longview, Washington, crews will be back searching for nine workers still unaccounted for after a giant chemical storage tank imploded at a pulp and paper mill, sending corrosive liquid gushing.
5: Crews are actively assessing the structural integrity of that tank and working on plans to stabilize that tank.
1: Fire Rescue Chief Scott Goldstein, there was a vigil last night for the missing workers. Another one was killed. Nine more people were injured. 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
1: Stocks are rising on Wall Street. The Dow up 190 points. The NASDAQ is adding 44 to yesterday's record high close. The S&P 500 is gaining about 5 points. The price of oil is down more than 4%. WTI back under 90 bucks a barrel. Gas is down 4 cents. AAA's national average for regular that spiked in the Iran conflict is now $4.45 per gallon. That's a dime less than a week ago. Back to that Trump cabinet meeting next hour. In addition to Iran and the conflict's economic impact, a crackdown on fraud will also be discussed.
7: Uncovering and prosecuting fraud in taxpayer-funded programs should cut across partisan lines, Vice President J.D. Vance says.
10: We're protecting the American taxpayers who shouldn't have their money stolen by fraudsters. And of course, we're protecting the people who need these services. Fraud is not a victimless crime.
7: The vice president met with several attorneys general, mostly from Republican-led states, as part of a roundtable on collaborating with federal investigations. Democrats have accused the anti-fraud task force of targeting only Democrat-run cities and states and criticized funding freezes for some programs. At the White House, Jared Halpern, Fox News.
1: A woman fired from her job at the University of Indiana over what she posted about conservative activist Charlie Kirk following his assassination has won a lot of money in a legal settlement.
11: Suzanne Swartz's attorneys from the ACLU say Ball State has agreed to fork over $225,000 to its ex-director of health promotion and advocacy. Ball State says Swartz's private Facebook post about the late conservative activist resulted in major disruptions on campus, leading to her dismissal. The ACLU claimed that Swartz's termination violated her constitutional rights because she was speaking as a private citizen on a matter of public concern. Kirk was shot to death on September 10th while speaking on a Utah college campus.
1: That's Tom Rigotti. I'm Dave Anthony. This is Fox News.
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0: Miss Dolly Parton with that country classic on KJDY. It's 7:38 and it's 49 outside, and it's time for you to get a shot at winning something. All right, get all ready to go. Stretched out, get your dialing fingers ready. Time for Fact or Crap.
1: Just the facts, ma'am.
2: Crap.
1: No way.
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5: Yeah, that's right.
0: Here we go. Fact or Crap is brought to you by a whole bunch of sponsors on KJDY. And this is your chance, like I said, to win a gift certificate from one of them. You could get it on a wild guess. You could get things right. You could actually know what you're talking about. Whatever. You've got a 50-50 shot either way. Fact or crap. True or false. So call me at the station. The number's 575-1400. I'm looking for caller number three. Number three joins me on the air, and then I read you a statement. And so you'll get 10 seconds to answer whether you think this statement is fact or if it's crap. You get it right, you get your name on whatever gift certificate pops up. You don't get it right, it's still cool. It just means you can call back whenever we do this. Try again. In fact, go until you win, because then whenever you do win, you got to hold off from calling for the next 30 days. That's our same rule across all contests. Wait till your month is up before you can win again. All right, so what do you think? I'm looking for caller number three. You feeling lucky? You might as well call me. 575-1400. Let's go.
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0: All right, and here we are back for the repeat. It's Crockett with some Fact or Crap. Good morning, Crockett. How are you?
11: Good, and how are you doing, Logan?
0: Hey, I'm doing great. Rolling right along on this Wednesday morning. So today, it's an 1188 Brewing Company gift certificate. I know you know how it goes. I read the statement. You get 10 seconds to say fact or crap. Are you ready for that?
11: I'm ready.
0: All right, Crockett, here we go. The inventor of the...

by a whole bunch of sponsors on KJDY. The statements are whatever. it could go either way with these that we read. So you know what? A lot of times it's just the wildest guess you can come up with. Today's sponsor, 1188 Brewing Company. More of this good country music coming up. Okay, so serious business here. We just heard from Dolly Parton a little while ago with that country classic, Jolene. Now let's listen to a new one. Here is a band called The Bells, featuring Dolly Parton and the son of Jolene. Let's give it a listen.

0: Miss Ella Langley, along with Morgan Wallen, Can't Love You Anymore. That's their latest in here to KJDY. At 751, we've made it to 50 degrees outside. We've got more of that good country right after this.
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0: 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Work will be done on Granite Hill Road between Granite and Sumter. Expect single-lane traffic control during construction.
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1: 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A man reported missing in the Sumter area over part of the holiday weekend eventually returned to camp, according to the Baker County Sheriff's Office. KJDY ran on-air announcements during the search for George Sonny Stevenson, who was reported to have several health conditions. Following an overnight search, Stevenson ultimately returned to his camp mid-morning. He was taken to the hospital by family members as a precaution. He is reportedly in stable condition. ODF John Day Unit Forester Dustin Gustavison was recently in the studio and said equipment owners and contractors only have a few days left to sign on to an ODF Instant Resource Agreement.
2: I think the biggest piece that I want to get out there is that May 31st is the deadline for signing up under Instant Resource Agreements. And if your person isn't signed up, it's going to be pretty difficult for us to utilize them on a fire. And we'd like to see a lot of our contractors signed up, so we have the opportunity to call upon them if we need.
1: Contact the Oregon Department of Forestry John Day Unit for further information. The Malheur National Forest would like to remind you that June 6th is National Trails Day. The Forest Service encourages people to join the nationwide movement to give back to trails, whether you're cleaning up public lands, volunteering for trail maintenance, or simply enjoying the great outdoors. The public's efforts make a lasting impact. And a big congratulations to another Ford Family Foundation scholarship recipient. Kostuik Mariana of Grant Union will be attending Oregon State University and is slated to receive $40,000 annually from the Ford Family Foundation. From the 24-Hour News Center, I'm Logan Bajet. Follow breaking news on the Elkhorn Media Group Facebook page.
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1: if you treated them right, Tucker Wetmore, you would realize ladies are awesome in all colors. There he is with Brunette on KJDY. It's 8:07. It's 50 outside. And we've got a little Fox Country on the way. 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
3: I'm Michelle Pulino. Country star Jake Worthington has taken some time away from the spotlight, but it's just a short break. The 30-year-old, who rose to fame on The Voice in 2014, took to social media to announce his hiatus from country music. Worthington wrote on Instagram, "I live a life as my heroes did, but that life gotten a hold of me. I love my family, my friends, and my fans too much to let it take over me. I need to take some time to work on myself for my wife and daughter." He ended it with a promise to fans that he would be back, adding, "God bless country music." Morgan Wallen and Ella Langley won the Best Male and Female Country Artist Award at the American Music Awards, with Zach Brown Band taking home Best Country Duo or Group, and Sam Barber took home the Breakthrough Country Artist Award. 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
1: 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Partly cloudy skies to clear for the John Day Basin and highs into the 70s today. On into tonight, mostly cloudy skies. A 20% chance of showers this evening. Clear overnight. Lows in the upper 40s to lower 50s. For tomorrow, showers likely with a chance of thunderstorms in the afternoon and highs into the upper 70s. For the Ochoco John Day Highlands, including Prairie City and Seneca, mostly cloudy, then sunny today. Also a slight chance of showers and thunderstorms, highs in the upper 60s to mid 70s. For tonight, partly cloudy, rain likely, and a chance of thunderstorms this evening with lows in the upper 30s to lower 40s. For tomorrow, mostly cloudy skies, showers, chance of thunderstorms, highs in the 60s and 70s. That's our Elkhorn Media Group forecast.
2: Positions are now open for the City of John Day's 2026 November general election, including 3 city council seats and the office of mayor. Terms are for 4 years. Prospective candidates must be a qualified elector and must live within the city limits of John Day and have resided within the city limits 12 months immediately prior to the election. Filing begins June 3rd. The deadline for incumbents is August 18th and for all other candidates, August 25th. Pick up your candidate packet today at City Hall. For more information, contact John Day City Hall at 575-0028. Your voice, your vote, your city.
3: A Trump cabinet meeting is about to start. I'm Dave Anthony, Fox News, and the president will be on camera with his top administration officials, with Iran expected to be a big topic as he keeps pushing for a nuclear deal to end the conflict.
4: Iran's state TV is putting out what it claims is a draft of the initial framework with the U.S.,
3: claiming the American military blockade on Iran's ports would be lifted and Iran would allow shipping again through the Strait of Hormuz. And Fox's Jackie Heinrich also reports from the White House.
4: Iran is demanding, apparently, $24 billion in frozen funds to agree to all this, prompting concern from lawmakers about emboldening Iran and also prompting a response from President Trump, who's pushing back against anyone who doubts his ability to make a good deal.
3: Israel keeps attacking Iran-backed militant groups. A strike in Gaza killed the new leader of Hamas's armed wing days after his predecessor was taken out. As Israel keeps battling Hezbollah in Lebanon, Fox's Trey Yingst reports from Tel Aviv.
5: Overnight, the IDF struck a series of different positions across southern Lebanon as ground forces are advancing deeper into Hezbollah territory. And just a few minutes ago, the Israelis issued a new evacuation order for residents of southern Lebanon, an indication that this bombing campaign is expected to resume in the hours ahead.
3: A Republican senator President Trump wanted primaried out in Texas has lost. Senator John Cornyn lost a runoff to Ken Paxton.
6: Tonight is not the end of a campaign. Tonight is the beginning of the fight to preserve every value we hold dear.
3: Paxton will face Democrat James Tallarico, who the president on Truth Social called maybe the worst candidate he's ever seen in Texas. 4 open borders, weak on crime. Tallarico posted on X.
7: Mega donors and their puppet politicians like Ken Paxton have stolen from us with their bribes, their bailouts, and their billionaire tax breaks.
3: 5 villagers trapped for more than a week in a flooded cave in Laos have been found alive. 2 others remain missing. So do 9 workers at a Washington State paper mill still unaccounted for after a chemical tank implosion. 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
3: Pam Bondi will not be at that Trump cabinet meeting this morning. She resigned as attorney general last month, but Bondi is back in the administration. She's just been appointed to the Presidential Council of Advisors on Science and Technology, which will help shape policies on artificial intelligence. A former president is taking the one who replaced him to court.
11: The lawsuit filed by former President Biden urges a federal judge to block the release of the transcripts and audio recordings of his private conversations with the ghostwriter of his book, Promise Me, Dad, A Year of Hope, Hardship, and Response. In 2024, the Conservative Heritage Foundation filed a Freedom of Information Act request and a lawsuit to obtain the material. Biden's Justice Department withheld them, saying they were exempt from disclosure. After President Trump began his second term, the DOJ reversed that position, saying earlier this month that the material would be released with limited redactions to Heritage and to Congress next month. Unless the court intervenes, it will be released on June 15th. Tanya J. Powers, Fox News.
3: There is a lot of construction at the White House right now. And not just the controversial ballroom.
12: Crews are assembling a 4,000-plus seat temporary arena on the White House South Lawn, the venue for next month's UFC Freedom 250. President Trump announced plans for the first-of-its-kind event earlier this year and was joined by UFC fighters to reveal the event's card. A large arch depicting the American flag can already be seen over the White House. The UFC event is on June 14th, Flag Day, and President Trump's 80th birthday. IndyCar is hosting a race in Washington, D.C. in August as part of the 250th celebrations. At the White House, Jared Halpern, Fox News.
3: As the Ebola outbreak keeps spreading in Africa, Uganda has closed its border with Congo, where there are nearly 1,000 suspected Ebola cases and more than 200 deaths. On Wall Street, the Dow is up nearly 300 points, but the NASDAQ is down 60. I'm Dave Anthony, and this is Fox News.
0: Settle in. You're tuned in to Coffee Time, an engaging community conversation about topics affecting us right here in Grant County. And here's your host, Logan Bichette.
1: All right, 52 degrees out there. Here we are live on the air with Katrina Randless, our family's first of Grant County program supervisor. Katrina, welcome back to the show.
13: Thanks, Logan. Thanks for having me back.
1: Yeah, good to have you in here, and I'm glad to get caught up on all the things happening in your world. And I guess the obvious surface stuff, you guys got a paint job on the building.
13: We did. It looks pretty amazing, I think.
1: Good. And didn't take too long to get done either.
13: Yeah, it was a process. They did a great job, and so it took a while, but it looks incredible. Well worth it.
1: Yeah, good stuff. Always good to be having improvements, I guess, for anyone and everything, right?
13: Right. Has to happen.
1: Okay. And then another one I saw in our news here recently is the free pantry that you've made available.
13: Yes, we were able to put up a little free pantry, and it gets stocked as often as anybody wants to stock it. So we rely on donations to keep that filled up with food. And then it's just sitting outside of our fence, so anyone at any time can go pick out some food if they need food. We often get even donations like soaps and shampoos and toothbrushes and things. So in addition to food, we've periodically put formula or toilet paper. So anybody's welcome to donate to that, and we want to keep it going as long as we can.
1: Okay, so folks who are so inclined to donate, I guess, are there restrictions or I guess specifically, what are you looking for? What do you need?
13: Typically, the things that go the easiest are easy to prepare meals or just an open and eat type meal. Mm. Definitely non-perishables, because anything perishable is more likely to go bad. The cans during the winter are harder to manage because they sometimes will freeze and crack. So this time of year, however, is great for any canned food. Mm. We are finding that things like macaroni and cheese, top ramen, pancake mix, that kind of stuff goes really quickly. Cereal.
1: Okay.
13: The things that can be more edible quickly without a lot of preparation time or needing extra ingredients to make something makes it a lot easier.
1: Okay. Well, good. Well, thank you for mentioning that. And again, it's available for folks who need it and folks who would like to donate.
13: Yep.
1: All right. Well, any other, I guess, fun and exciting things right off the bat going on at Family First?
13: Well, I'd always love to talk about our playgroup that we have on the first and third Fridays, because those continue every every month, and we open our building up to parents and kids to come play, and it's just an opportunity for socialization, which can be really difficult when we're parents and especially newer parents in our community.
1: Sure. All right. Well, and those have been going on for a while, right?
13: They have. I think this is our third year now with continuing to have playgroup. We've moved around days and times and themes and all the things, but the thing that's been consistent is we get to open our building and have people come play when they are ready to.
1: Okay. Well, good. And then let's see here. You guys, I say you guys, but you're fully staffed there at the spot, right?
13: We are. We are not currently hiring, and we have a great staff right now. We have three family support specialists, and then myself as the supervisor and our executive director, Teresa.
1: Perfect. And so maybe let's catch our listeners up real quick, because I know there is a whole lot of things that you offer at Families First of Grant County. I mean, it's not just one little, you know, thing that folks may realize. And so what all is it that you cover?
13: So we our entire organization is based on family support. And so we really try to find anything that we can do to support families in our community, and primarily focused on children before the age of five. So prenatally till the age of five. And so home visiting is the primary target population. So a home visit can look like a lot of different things depending on the family need. We always want to meet families with what they're asking for and not trying to tell somebody what they need from us. We don't know. They know. They're the experts at their own lives. And so we have two different home visiting programs, and those are available in both Grant and Harney counties. The Healthy Families Oregon program is for birth to three-year-olds, and it is in Grant and Harney counties. And then we have a Parents as Teachers program that is primarily in Grant County. And so those two programs, and then on top of that, we offer a wide variety of curriculums to have as parent workshops. So families can reach out and ask for a workshop to have us meet them either again at their house, or if it's more comfortable, to come to our office and address any, you know, behavior concerns that they may be having with their children, or just overall family functioning that maybe they want to talk about. It can be something simple like, I need to figure out how to help my child sleep through the night. It can be, my child experienced this big ordeal, and how do we get ourselves back into, you know, a rhythm. In addition to that, we offer the divorce education class for families who are separating or divorcing. So really just a variety of options for families who may be having experiences right now. We live in a world, right, where there's so much information, and maybe it's hard to figure out what's accurate and what's not. And so it's our job to stay on top of what's accurate.
1: All right. Oh, that's a good way to put it. Okay, and then, I'm sure the landscape there is far and wide, and keeps you, probably every day is different in your world, I would imagine.
13: We are never bored.
1: Right, yes, and so you do all of the, I mean, even the baby, the car seats, you do car seat checks.
13: Yes, we do car seat checks. We sell car seats at a discount for low-income families, and you can just come in, though, something like 70% of car seats are installed incorrectly, so you can just call us up and say, hey, I want to make sure I have the right car seat, and it's in the right place in my car, and it's installed correctly, and one of us can come out and help make sure that happens.
1: Okay. Well, good. Well, it's easy to get visiting here. I'm looking at the clock. We should probably take a commercial break. We'll sneak one in for a couple of minutes here, and there is still a lot to talk about with our Families First of Grant County Program Supervisor, Katrina Randless. Everyone, keep it tuned to Coffee Time.
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0: mission that pretty much your main mission there at Families First is to help our families, especially those with children in the infant to maybe 5-year-old range or so. A lot of focus there. I know one thing that you've told me about before are the baby bags.
1: Yes, our baby bags are something that we've worked to really develop and curate to be specific to meeting the needs of new families. So any family in Grant County who is having a baby, we try to reach out to while they're still pregnant, so they get to see what's in the bag before you have the baby and, you know, your world becomes slightly different. And so those bags include a lot of information about how we raise healthy and safe and well-developed babies. There's a binder included that has 12 different sections. It's also a calendar planner, and it has 12 sections of great handouts that really focus on child development and safety and well-being for babies. And then really awesome, I think, are the things that are in the bag. In addition to that, we have things like thermometers and books for baby, the indestructible books that you can throw in the dishwasher when they get chewed on and beat up, and they're pretty hard to tear. I'm sure some child is capable of it, but they're called indestructible for a reason. And then we have just a variety of toys and anything to really help ensure that we're getting babies developing on time. And because of our birth to five literacy grant that we have, we were able to add a few extra books and a lot of information from Vroom and the Dolly Parton Imagination Library, so that we're making sure that kids really get to have lots of access to books and early education in, you know, writing and communication.
0: Interesting. Well, that seems fairly unique. I mean, probably to a small community, I wouldn't see this happening in somewhere huge. Of course, that would be a lot of dollars going out, but pretty interesting that you're able to get that done for every baby that's born in Grant County here.
1: Right. Yeah, as long as we get a referral, or if a family doesn't get a referral for any reason, they can certainly reach out to us if they haven't gotten a bag. And then recently we got a new partnership with CCS, and we're going to be able to offer in combination this, you know, as a small nonprofit, we have to pull together funding from a variety of resources.
0: Sure.
1: And so we use a lot of different resources, and we are able to now offer kid bags. And so we're going to increase the amount of literacy and fun toys and developmental activities and offer for families with kids that are above 1 year old as well.
0: Okay. And that's thanks to just some recent grant funding that
1: Correct.
0: Came in.
1: Correct. Yeah. Okay. We've been working with CCS.
0: All right. And then with the, you know, I was just thinking with the baby bags, like our parents always say, you know, this thing didn't come with a manual when it was born, but now they kind of do. You
1: right,
0: have all those
1: right.
0: resources readily available. You have a lot of that in there. Interesting.
1: It certainly isn't a manual for your baby, but at least it's a place to start.
0: Perfect. And then, of course, on that note, I know your website, you share a lot of resources on Facebook as well. It's probably a fairly good landing spot for parents to go if they have some frequently asked questions. Maybe.
1: Correct. Yep. There's a place to contact us on our website. So if you reach that, if you submit a comment or a query on there, we will reply to that. You can certainly send a Facebook message. And the good old-fashioned telephone is always an option at 541-575-1006.
0: All right. And then real quick, do you find that you get a lot of the same questions or the same difficulties, or is it kind of spread out all over the map?
1: It seems like there's a lot of the same for sure. I think a lot of routines and temper tantrums are often the things that cause issues. Sleeping through the night, how do we toilet train our children? Those are some of the basics, but there are many times where we get things that I've never heard of before, and we always work to make sure we find something that can be a good resource. We recently ordered books on co-parenting and have those in our lending library of how to do a workbook on building a parenting plan together with a co-parent that you're not living with.
0: I see. Okay, well, thank you for explaining that as well. All right, well, let's take our final commercial break here. We still have plenty to talk about, including our Family Fun Day coming up. You guys have been doing this for how many years now, Katrina?
1: Oh, man, I believe this is the 19th year.
0: Wow. Yeah, so there's a lot that goes into that.
1: It's amazing.
0: Perfect. Well, we'll be back here in 2 minutes with Katrina Randless, our program supervisor at Families First of Grant County. Everyone, keep it tuned to KJDY.
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3: Positions are now open for the City of John Day's 2026 November general election, including three city council seats and the office of mayor. 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
4: And jumping back into the conversation, this is Coffee Time with Logan Bajette.
5: All right, back here with Katrina Randless, our Families First of Grant County program supervisor. Now, Katrina, you said you've been doing this Family Fun Day for about 19 years now.
6: Yeah, this is going to be the 19th year.
5: Woo! So, yeah, that's there is a lot that goes into this, a lot of moving parts. Just maybe break down Family Fun Day for our listeners. What's it all about?
6: Family Fun Day is really geared to be an opportunity for families in Grant County who may not have other options to get to come together and have an incredible day of fun without having to incur a lot of costs, and to have just a local opportunity to do that. So we have bounce houses that we provide every year, and then the people come get a wristband, and then that they sign a waiver, and then the kids can just go have fun on those bounce houses. In addition, we rely on a lot of community partners to show up and have activity booths, and so we'll have different booths where kids can go and do an activity where they can get a vision screen, a dental screen, and just an opportunity. We'll have free bike helmets this year, and so we want to provide lots of fun activities, and then of course, you know, the free snow cones are always amazing, and hamburgers and hot dogs for a dollar.
5: I see. Okay. And then remind us again, where's this going down?
6: So we do this, we're at Prairie City at the track, and we get to kind of spread out there. We get to have the Hildy the Camel come again for the first time this year, which we are very excited about. This is new and different for Family Fun Day. And we'll be there on Saturday, June 20th from 11 to 3.
5: I see. Okay. And then children, families, everyone, they're welcome to come, right?
6: They are all welcome to come. And we just ask that you come in and sign your waiver before you jump. And we try and have a variety of ages for the bounce houses. So we have some for the youngers, and then we have some for the bigger kids too. Some water slides, some dry events, obviously every child has their preference.
5: Okay.
6: And rain or shine, we proved last year that you can do it in the rain, even when it's not super warm.
5: Okay, well, let's see, June 20th, so... you know, I guess it could probably go either way.
6: Like
5: last year.
6: Hopefully warm.
5: Yeah,
6: and
5: right?
6: Sunny.
5: And probably traditionally it has been, I would
6: typically
5: imagine.
6: Typically it is, yep. We've only had a couple years that I've been involved where it's been raining. But we also have a cooling station set up this year, because we've had years in the past where it's been very warm. So we will have cooling stations and water stations as well.
5: Okay. And then pardon me, for parents, will there be, I guess, resources available, maybe handouts, things like that?
6: Yes. Among those booths, there's many different groups that have, some are geared more towards the kids and some are geared towards adults and towards families. So there's really a variety of booths of families. And it's not too late if somebody in the community is hearing this and would like to sign up for a booth. You can register to have your booth to represent your organization. Mm. And again, if you reach out through our website, if you call our phone number, you can do that. And we are always happy for volunteers if somebody wants to just come help on Family Fun Day, you know, help with the setup, help with the cleanup, help man a bounce house and just stand in front of the bounce house and make sure the kids stay safe.
5: Okay. Yeah, there's probably plenty of things for folks to do. The opportunity is there if you want to volunteer.
6: Yep, we have lots of volunteer opportunities. We are still looking for somebody who would like to have a fundraiser to help work the hamburgers and hot dogs. So Families First purchases hamburgers and hot dogs and condiments and all the utensils. And a group or organization could bring their own grills and they get to charge the dollar and keep that money that they charge for their organization.
5: Oh, so, I see.
6: Again, reach out to Families First if you have an organization and you'd like to do that.
5: Ooh, maybe 4-H or FFA clubs, classes, doing things like that.
6: Right, senior nights, some of those groups.
5: Okay, good.
6: We've had sports organizations do it in the past, different groups.
5: Gotcha.
6: And I don't want to miss out on letting you know, too, that we have the People Mover is providing transportation for families. So if you cannot make it to Prairie City and would like to have a ride, the People Mover can meet you at, you know, 10:30, 10:45 at the bus barn. Or they've even offered this year to pick some people up if there are people who can't get to the bus barn. So we want to make sure that there's not any reason why somebody who wants to attend cannot attend.
5: I would imagine someone would want to prearrange if they need a special ride.
6: Yes, it would be very helpful if you call us or the People Mover to arrange that.
5: Okay, and what's your number there at the office in case we have any questions?
6: 541-575-1006.
5: Perfect. All right. And then when are you usually open there at Families First?
6: Primarily 8 to 5 Monday through Friday.
5: Okay.
6: And sometimes we're in and out, so you might have to leave a voicemail, but we will certainly get back to you.
5: I've got you. All right. Well, anything else on Family Fun Day while we're talking about it?
6: I don't think so. I think it's going to be a great year. We're always excited. We love the people that help sponsor it, the Community Health Partnership, Frontier Early Learning Hub, and Heinz Grocery Outlet. Join with Families First to make sure this event happens.
5: Okay. Again, that's happening June 20th.
6: June 20th.
5: And the times?
6: 11 o'clock to 3 o'clock.
5: 11 till 3, and that's on a Saturday.
6: It is.
5: All right. Well, thank you, Katrina. I appreciate you for coming in and keeping us informed on Families First of Grant County. And, of course, welcome back anytime you want to come in and tell us all the fun stuff that you're up to.
6: Thanks, Logan. We appreciate it.
5: Perfect. 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
1: I'm Logan Bajet. Here's the latest from ElkhornMediaGroup.com. A man reported missing in the Sumter area over part of the holiday weekend eventually returned to camp, according to the Baker County Sheriff's Office. KJDY ran on-air announcements during the search for George Sonny Stevenson, who was reported to have several health conditions. Following an overnight search, Stevenson ultimately returned to his camp mid-morning. He was taken to the hospital by family members as a precaution. He is reportedly in stable condition. ODF John Day Unit Forester Dustin Gustavison was recently in the studio and said equipment owners and contractors only have a few days left to sign on to an ODF Instant Resource Agreement.
2: I think the biggest piece that I want to get out there is that May 31st is the deadline for signing up under Instant Resource Agreements. And if your person isn't signed up, it's going to be pretty difficult for us to utilize them on a fire. And we'd like to see a lot of our contractors signed up so we have the opportunity to call upon them if we need.
1: Contact the Oregon Department of Forestry John Day Unit for further information. The Malheur National Forest would like to remind you that June 6th is National Trails Day. The Forest Service encourages people to join the nationwide movement to give back to trails, whether you're cleaning up public lands, volunteering for trail maintenance, or simply enjoying the great outdoors. The public's efforts make a lasting impact. And a big congratulations to another Ford Family Foundation scholarship recipient. Kostuik Mariana of Grant Union will be attending Oregon State University and is slated to receive $40,000 annually from the Ford Family Foundation. From the 24-Hour News Center, I'm Logan Bajet. Follow breaking news on the Elkhorn Media Group Facebook page. 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Here's one now.
3: The City of Mount Vernon Budget Committee meeting to approve the 26-27 budget has been rescheduled to Wednesday, June 3rd, 5:30 p.m. at Mount Vernon City Hall. Public input will be heard. The budget may be obtained at Mount Vernon City Hall starting May 29th.
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3: 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Taylor participated in wrestling, football, cross country, track, golf, 4-H, and FFA. Taylor's favorite teacher was Mr. Jones. After graduation, Taylor Parsons plans to become a welder. Needham's Ace Hardware salutes Monument graduate Sierra Jenks. Sierra participated in volleyball, basketball, track, Skills USA, 4-H, and Flying Tigers Club. Sierra's favorite teacher was Mrs. Cade. After graduation, Sierra Jenks plans to attend Southwestern Oregon Community College in the Culinary Arts program.
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2: The White House says it's not true. Elisa Brady, Fox News. As state media in Iran reports there's a draft framework with the U.S. calling for the U.S. to withdraw forces and lift a naval blockade and for the Strait of Hormuz to be reopened with Iran controlling ship traffic. Negotiations continuing even after airstrikes the U.S. says were defensive, Iran calling them a ceasefire violation.
3: Regional tension has certainly decreased. The hope here is for a deal that ultimately would avert a return to war, but also address Iran's nuclear program and open the Strait of Hormuz. Regional officials say that implementation of an agreement is even more important than what is written in a possible deal.
2: Fox's Trey Yingst in Tel Aviv. The White House says the memorandum of understanding being reported in Iran is a complete fabrication and that nobody should believe what Iranian state media is putting out. President Trump just beginning a cabinet meeting at the White House instead of Camp David as originally planned today. PBS reporting a short time ago, the president says Iran would not get sanctions relief in exchange for giving up highly enriched uranium. That cabinet meeting to include a former member of the administration returning in a new role.
4: Former Attorney General Pam Bondi has been appointed to the Presidential Council of Advisors on Science and Technology. The advisory panel is key in shaping the Trump administration's policies on artificial intelligence and other emerging technologies. Bondi offered her resignation as AG in April. A report out this week says she was diagnosed with thyroid cancer. Weeks later, Axios reports Bondi underwent treatment and is recovering.
2: Fox's Jared Halpern at the White House. Alabama is now asking the U.S. Supreme Court to intervene in a redistricting fight. The state's Republican leadership wants to use a 2023 congressional map with just one majority black district instead of two in a map federal judges ordered the state to use this week. 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
2: As an Ebola outbreak grows in Africa, Uganda shuts down its border with the epicenter, Congo.
9: Public transportation and incoming flights were suspended last week. Now Uganda's border with the Democratic Republic of Congo is closed altogether for 4 weeks in an attempt to limit Ebola's spread. There's an exception for Ebola response teams, humanitarian and security operations, and for getting food and other products across the border. Anybody authorized to come in will be required to self-isolate for 21 days. The border is more than 500 miles long with footpaths in addition to formal checkpoints. The World Health Organization has said closing borders increases the chance of Ebola spread by pushing people away from those monitored checkpoints. Chris Foster, Fox News.
2: The number of suspected Ebola cases in eastern Congo is nearing 1,000, with more than 200 suspected deaths. Uganda reporting 7 cases, 1 death. The days may be numbered for one high-profile immigration detention facility in Florida.
10: The use of a temporary holding facility for illegal migrants expected to be deported, built in an unused airstrip in the Florida Everglades, could be shutting down soon. Dubbed Alligator Alcatraz, the facility drew sharp criticism and legal action. Florida Democratic Congressman Maxwell Frost has been at the forefront of the effort to close it.
11: I want to get clarity on this shutdown. What's going to happen with the people that are there?
10: Neither Florida nor federal officials will confirm a closing date for the facility. In Miami, Eben Brown, Fox News.
2: A stunning Viking treasure buried for nearly 1,000 years is uncovered in Norway.
12: Two treasure hunters recently spotted the first pieces in a farm field and quickly called in archaeologists. Soon, thousands of silver coins were uncovered, many from England and other parts of Europe. Experts say the discovery reveals just how far Viking trade and influence once stretched.
2: Fox's Matt Murphy. Historians believe that treasure was buried around the year 1050 and that there may be more. Another mixed day on Wall Street. The Dow's up 153 and Lisa Brady, Fox News.
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2: 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Partly cloudy skies to clear for the John Day Basin and highs into the 70s today. On into tonight, mostly cloudy skies. A 20% chance of showers this evening. Clear overnight. Lows in the upper 40s to lower 50s. For tomorrow, showers likely with a chance of thunderstorms in the afternoon and highs into the upper 70s. For the Ochoco John Day Highlands, including Prairie City and Seneca, mostly cloudy, then sunny today. Also a slight chance of showers and thunderstorms, highs in the upper 60s to mid 70s. For tonight, partly cloudy, rain likely, and a chance of thunderstorms this evening with lows in the upper 30s to lower 40s. For tomorrow, mostly cloudy skies, showers, chance of thunderstorms, highs in the 60s and 70s. That's our Elkhorn Media Group forecast.
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3: I'm Bill Hemmer, and these are the most impactful moments in American history. February 23rd, 1846, the people of Philadelphia gather together to celebrate the birthday of the nation's first president, George Washington. As in previous years, the president's birth was celebrated by ringing the Liberty Bell, which by most accounts was one of the bells rung on July 4th, 1776, to celebrate the signing of the Declaration of Independence. Over the years, the bell was rung to signify celebrations, protests, and revolution. These monumental moments left indelible marks on the bell, both figuratively and literally. But it was during this historic celebration that the crack deepened and the bell was silenced for good. Despite its fracture, the Liberty Bell became a symbol of American independence, proving you don't need a perfect bell to let freedom ring.
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2: He doesn't think Iran has a choice. On Lisa Brady, Fox News. President Trump says Iran wants very much to make a deal.
3: Everything's gone and they're negotiating on fumes. But we'll see what happens. Maybe we have to go back and finish it. Maybe we don't.
2: During a cabinet meeting, the president adding Iran thought it could wait him out with the midterm elections coming up. But the president pointing to last night's victory in Texas for his candidate, State Attorney General Ken Paxton, ousting longtime Senator John Cornyn in a Republican primary runoff.
3: I don't care about the midterms. Look what happened last night. That was the prelude to the midterms. People understand that. They know that, very simple, Iran cannot have a nuclear weapon. I'm doing that for the world. I'm not doing it just for us.
2: Earlier, the White House rejecting Iranian reports of a framework deal as a complete fabrication. State media reporting it would include the end of a U.S. blockade and that Iran would control ship traffic in the Strait of Hormuz. Secretary of State Marco Rubio says the president is giving diplomacy every chance to succeed, but that negotiations continue and that other options remain. Rubio also offering reassurance about U.S. efforts to help contain an Ebola outbreak in Africa.
4: We cannot and will not allow any cases of Ebola to enter the United States. And so the State Department and other agencies represented here, the Centers for Disease Control, HHS, others are working very, very hard to contain this crisis to the countries where it's currently located, particularly the Democratic Republic of the Congo.
2: Rubio says the U.S. has surged assistance and that multiple agencies here are also part of tracking people. As a former cabinet member, Pam Bondi is not at that meeting, but she is back in the Trump administration. After resigning as attorney general in April, Bondi is now appointed to a presidential advisory council on science and technology, a panel key to shaping the administration's policy on emerging technologies, including AI. 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
2: The head of one of the largest teachers unions in the U.S. is calling for limits on using tech devices in schools.
8: American Federation of Teachers President Randy Weingarten announced a plan that would put more guardrails in place for younger students when it comes to artificial intelligence.
9: I am not calling for an AI ban or a Chromebook bonfire. What I'm calling for is getting the balance right to harness the benefits of technology while mitigating the harms.
8: She proposes banning student-facing AI in elementary schools, blocking most students from using computers in class until they reach third grade, and prohibiting social companion AI chatbots until age 16. Her comments align with the grassroots parents movement pushing to reduce screen time in public schools.
2: Fox's Tanya J. Powers. Another redistricting fight goes to the U.S. Supreme Court. Alabama's Republican leadership asking the high court to let the state use a congressional map favoring Republicans in this year's midterms after a lower court ruled the map discriminates against black people. That ruling orders Alabama to use a court-ordered map from 2024. The Alabama appeal is the latest development in fallout from a Supreme Court ruling that struck down a black majority district in Louisiana, weakening the Federal Voting Rights Act. Just in time for summer, some bars and restaurants in Baltimore County, Maryland, will be allowed to serve cocktails on the go.
10: The measure, which takes effect July 1st, comes 3 years after a law expired that allowed for to-go alcohol sales during the COVID-19 pandemic. The bill was signed by Governor Wes Moore in the final bill signing ceremony of the 2026 legislative session and outlines that mixed drinks or cocktails must be sold in a sealed or closed container that does not have holes for a straw or for sipping. The drinks cannot be sold after 11 p.m. and proof of age must be provided.
2: Fox's Gianna Gelosi. Local licensing boards will be able to determine the number of drinks that can can be sold to one person in a single order. And Lisa Brady, Fox News.
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1: 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Partly cloudy skies to clear for the John Day Basin and highs into the 70s today. On into tonight, mostly cloudy skies. A 20% chance of showers this evening. Clear overnight. Lows in the upper 40s to lower 50s. For tomorrow, showers likely with a chance of thunderstorms in the afternoon and highs into the upper 70s. For the Ochoco John Day Highlands, including Prairie City and Seneca, mostly cloudy, then sunny today. Also a slight chance of showers and thunderstorms. Highs in the upper 60s to mid 70s. For tonight, partly cloudy. Rain likely and a chance of thunderstorms this evening with lows in the upper 30s to lower 40s. For tomorrow, mostly cloudy skies, showers, chance of thunderstorms, highs in the 60s and 70s. That's our Elkhorn Media Group forecast.
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1: The wait is over. This is the week you've been waiting for. Jammin' in the Canyon is officially here. This Saturday, the Imnaha Rodeo Arena is the only place to be. Five bands are ready to rock the canyon. Whether you're coming for the artesian shopping or pitching a tent for a weekend of camping, this is the family-friendly event of the season. 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We'll see you at the bottom of the canyon.
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8: 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His favorite teachers were Mrs. Hudson, Mrs. Cade, and Mr. Masonheimer. After graduation, Jace Hatley plans to go to work and then enroll in the Baker Technical Institute. John Day Napa salutes Dayville graduate Preston Fretwell. Preston participated in football, basketball, track and field, 4-H, National Honor Society, and Student Council. Preston's favorite teacher was Mr. Larson. After graduation, Preston Fretwell plans to attend George Fox University to study civil engineering.
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1: It's got to be perfect. I'm Lisa Brady, Fox News. That's President Trump's position on a possible deal with Iran.
2: I didn't do this to get a crummy agreement.
1: Telling reporters during a cabinet meeting that Iran can't have a nuclear weapon and that the Strait of Hormuz must be open as talks on a framework continue.
2: We can make a good deal right now, but maybe not a great deal. And if it's not a great deal, we're not making it. Because we can make a great deal with this guy right here. But it's a lot nastier.
1: Pointing to War Secretary Pete Hegseth sitting next to him, the president also says he would not be comfortable with China or Russia taking custody of Iran's highly enriched uranium. And he says Iran thought it could wait him out ahead of November elections, but that he's not worried about the midterms.
3: It was among the first words from the president at the meeting.
2: Last night was incredible, not only Texas, but so many other places.
3: The president there talking about Texas Attorney General Ken Paxton's runoff win over incumbent Senator John Cornyn. President Trump endorsed Paxton and candidates in other states who have beaten current lawmakers who have opposed the president on many fronts. He said his record remains pretty good.
2: Hundreds of people won, and almost nobody didn't win.
3: Louisiana Senator Bill Cassidy and Kentucky Congressman Thomas Massie were recent Republican targets, both losing in primaries.
1: Fox's Grinnell Scott. Democrats say the Trump agenda is costing Americans money, but Treasury Secretary Scott Bessent telling the president,
4: resilience and prosperity have been the marks of your second term.
1: As the administration continues to predict a drop in energy prices when the conflict with Iran ends, crews in Washington state will keep searching today for 9 workers missing after a chemical tank implosion that killed at least one at a paper mill yesterday. But officials say there's no hope of finding more survivors. 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
1: An Indiana sheriff's deputy is being called a hero as he continues to fight for his life.
9: LaPorte County Sheriff's Deputy John Samuelson remains in critical condition after being shot 3 times Friday at Franciscan Hospital in Michigan City, all after he helped a stranded motorist who requested a ride to the hospital. He later learned the man, Sherrod Grafton of Chicago, was a fugitive. He returned to the hospital, where Grafton was pointing a gun at a nurse, resulting in an arrest attempt and a physical altercation before the deputy was shot. The suspect later captured and now charged with attempted murder. A GoFundMe account has also been set up to help support Deputy Samuelson's recovery.
1: Fox's Jeff Manasso. A bipartisan effort underway in Congress to break a stalemate over college sports. 2 senators tell the Associated Press they'll introduce a bill that would regulate payments to players, limit them to 1 free transfer during their college career, and restrict coach movement during the season, combining elements of 2 other bills that stalled as colleges struggle with the ripple effects of allowing college athletes to be paid. World Cup ticket prices could end up in court with 2 states demanding information.
10: With just over 2 weeks until the FIFA World Cup kicks off on Fox TV, 2 attorneys general from New Jersey and New York subpoenaed the governing body of world soccer, FIFA, Wednesday to get to the bottom of how dynamic ticket prices came to be for 8 scheduled World Cup matches in East Rutherford, New Jersey, whose Attorney General Jennifer Davenport stated in part, "It's an honor to host the World Cup, but the event is not an invitation to exploit our residents and visitors." New York AG Letitia James stated in part, "No one should be manipulated into paying sky-high prices for seats, and fans should be able to trust that the tickets they purchased will be the ones they receive." Some fans have claimed the tickets they received were in an inferior class of seats of what they had paid for. Jared Max, Fox News.
1: Stocks remain mixed. The Dow's up 151, but the S&P and the NASDAQ in the red. I'm Lisa Brady. This is Fox News.
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1: 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Partly cloudy skies to clear for the John Day Basin and highs into the 70s today. On into tonight, mostly cloudy skies. A 20% chance of showers this evening. Clear overnight. Lows in the upper 40s to lower 50s. For tomorrow, showers likely with a chance of thunderstorms in the afternoon and highs into the upper 70s. For the Ochoco-John Day Highlands, including Prairie City and Seneca, mostly cloudy, then sunny today. Also a slight chance of showers and thunderstorms, highs in the upper 60s to mid 70s. For tonight, partly cloudy, rain likely, and a chance of thunderstorms this evening with lows in the upper 30s to lower 40s. For tomorrow, mostly cloudy skies, showers, chance of thunderstorms, highs in the 60s and 70s. That's our Elkhorn Media Group forecast.
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5: Better Blooms and Gardens salutes Sylvie's River Charter School graduate Riley Gray. Riley participated in golf, 4-H, and FFA. His favorite teacher was Kelly Brandt. After graduation, Riley Gregg plans to do a little traveling and then come back to continue growing his dairy goat business. Mobile Glass of John Day salutes Grant Union graduate Aaliyah Judd. Aaliyah participated in wrestling and track and field. Aaliyah's favorite teachers were Mr. Humbert, Mr. Miller, and Mrs. Doherty. After graduation, Aaliyah Judd plans to head to secondary education at Chemeketa Community College, studying elementary education.
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2: 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One nation, under God, indivisible, with liberty and justice for all.
1: The Pledge of Allegiance has been brought to you by Frontier Repair and Rentals in Mount Vernon.
3: I'm Logan Bajet. Here's the latest from ElkhornMediaGroup.com. A man reported missing in the Sumter area over part of the holiday weekend eventually returned to camp, according to the Baker County Sheriff's Office. KJDY ran on-air announcements during the search for George Sonny Stevenson, who was reported to have several health conditions. Following an overnight search, Stevenson ultimately returned to his camp mid-morning. He was taken to the hospital by family members as a precaution. He is reportedly in stable condition. ODF John Day Unit Forester Dustin Gustavison was recently in the studio and said equipment owners and contractors only have a few days left to sign on to an ODF Instant Resource Agreement.
4: I think the biggest piece that I want to get out there is that May 31st is the deadline for signing up under Instant Resource Agreements. And if your person isn't signed up, it's going to be pretty difficult for us to utilize them on a fire. And we'd like to see a lot of our contractors signed up, so we have the opportunity to call upon them if we need.
3: Contact the Oregon Department of Forestry John Day Unit for further information. The Malheur National Forest would like to remind you that June 6th is National Trails Day. The Forest Service encourages people to join the nationwide movement to give back to trails, whether you're cleaning up public lands, volunteering for trail maintenance, or simply enjoying the great outdoors. The public's efforts make a lasting impact. And a big congratulations to another Ford Family Foundation scholarship recipient. Kostuik Mariana of Grant Union will be attending Oregon State University and is slated to receive $40,000 annually from the Ford Family Foundation. From the 24-Hour News Center, I'm Logan Bajet. Follow breaking news on the Elkhorn Media Group Facebook page.
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5: 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Well, for decades, experts have done their best to estimate the size of California's almond crop prior to harvest. While producing most of the world's supply, the global market rises and falls with the fate of the Central Valley crop. Expectations of a shortage can stoke competition among buyers and raise prices, while large crop forecasts can achieve the opposite. The expansion of California's almond industry made it harder to forecast statewide yields. And President Trump is defending Chinese purchases of U.S. farmland during his visit to Beijing. Speaking with Fox News, Trump said removing Chinese buyers from the market would negatively impact farm real estate prices. The comments marked a notable shift from Trump's earlier hardline position on Chinese ownership of U.S. agricultural land and drew renewed attention from farmers and national security advocates concerned about foreign investment in farmland near military installations. And recent studies by North Dakota State University revealed that U.S. tariffs and resulting retaliatory tariffs are driving significant economic losses for American agriculture, heavily impacting exports and raising farming costs. The study found retaliatory tariffs from China caused roughly $15 billion in annual losses for American agricultural exports. China's embargo on U.S. soybeans alone accounts for almost half the total. It's also caused significant damage to beef, poultry, and cotton exports.
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9: 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This is Lori Boyer for the Ag Information Network. USDA economist Michael McConnell sums up the latest cattle on feed report released by USDA.
10: We have more animals coming into the feedlots, fewer of them leaving. And so that is how we end up with the higher inventory on May 1 versus a year ago.
9: Total cattle inventory was up 2% from last year, with 6% of cattle placements up from a year ago. Marketings were down 10% from the previous year.
10: That continues the pattern that we've seen through much of the year, where we've seen slower rate of marketings out of feedlots, as well as slower steer and heifer slaughter. But much of that is likely due to the fact that although beef prices have been increasing and seasonally have been higher than a year ago, the price for fed cattle right now has also been increasing, but at a higher rate. Margins for packers are not as strong now.
9: Due to extreme dry and drought conditions. Another trend we are starting to see in the industry that is surfacing more and more. Cattle are getting bigger, but they're also spending a lot more time on feed. For years, the industry standard was roughly 120 days on feed to finish an animal. That benchmark has shifted. Today, far more cattle are being fed out to around 190 days, a dramatic increase that reflects the push for heavier carcass weights. Producers say the longer feeding period has become more common across the industry, reshaping everything from feedlot management to market expectations. With today's Line on Agriculture Report, I'm Lori Boyer for the Ag Information Network.
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11: Hi, everybody. It's time for your Land and Livestock Report here on the Ag Information Network. I'm Russell Nemitz. Well, America's sugar beet and sugar cane producers applaud Senators John Hoeven of North Dakota and Alyssa Slotkin of Michigan, along with Representatives Julie Federchak of North Dakota and Troy Carter of Louisiana, for leading a bipartisan, bicameral letter with more than 110 members of Congress urging the U.S. Trade Representative to take immediate action against the flood of over-quota foreign sugar devastating the livelihoods of family farmers and factory workers. American Sugar Beet Growers Association board member and Montana farmer Shane Strecker says the issue is a real threat.
12: Right now, one of our biggest issues is Tier 2 sugar, and that's just imported sugar Country X pays the tariff, you know, they can send the sugar in here instead of selling it on the open market, or the world price, I should say. And it's really flooded our market.
11: Now, in their letter, these members of Congress are asking that the Trump administration use Section 301 authorities to help investigate unfair trading practices that are disadvantaging U.S. domestic sugar producers and factory workers and take decisive action as appropriate.
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3: 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Partly cloudy skies to clear for the John Day Basin and highs into the 70s today. On into tonight, mostly cloudy skies. A 20% chance of showers this evening. Clear overnight, lows in the upper 40s to lower 50s. For tomorrow, showers likely with a chance of thunderstorms in the afternoon and highs into the upper 70s. For the Ochoco John Day Highlands, including Prairie City and Seneca, mostly cloudy, then sunny today. Also a slight chance of showers and thunderstorms, highs in the upper 60s to mid 70s. For tonight, partly cloudy, rain likely and a chance of thunderstorms this evening with lows in the upper 30s to lower 40s. For tomorrow, mostly cloudy skies, showers, chance of thunderstorms, storms, highs in the 60s and 70s. That's our Elkhorn Media Group forecast.
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16: I'm Bill Hemmer, and these are the most impactful moments in American history. 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

0: Now, do you think Zach Top would really lie to you? I don't. No, not on real country music. Yeah, 1230. It's 60 out there now, and it's time to look at some Best Buys. Got a short folder here. I didn't see any new ones to pick up at Ace Hardware. That means there's room for your things. You know, stuff for sale, things you want, stuff to get rid of, trade for. Just detail all that down on paper, and then you can take it into Ace Hardware. So once you're at the back of the store there, you see the Best Buys box on the wall. That's where you put those submissions, and once they're in, they show up on the show here. It happens free, and it runs for a week. So let's start with this one. I see it says two trimmers and one weed whacker. So we'll talk about the two DR trimmers that they have for sale. So both have been changed over to pneumatic tires for easier mobility over rough terrain, and they run perfectly. So keep that in mind. One of them is self-propelled. It has an electric start. It was purchased 2 years ago and has very little use on it. They want $700 for that unit. Then the other one they say is much older. It's been used a lot and, again, still works good. They want $150 for that one. And then lastly here, they have a Husqvarna 525RX weed whacker. This is the handlebar type. It was purchased in August of 24. It says also very little use on that one. It comes with a small brush blade and a string attachment, which is on it now, and a harness system. They want $200 for the 525RX weed whacker. All right, so call Bob for further details. It says he has the owner's manual for the weed whacker and the newer DR as well, so it comes with the books. All right, call Bob, 541-589-5913. That's 541-589-5913. Up next, a few items on this one. They've got a chainsaw. It's a Husqvarna. Oh, wait a minute. Nope, I did that wrong. Sorry. It's not a Husqvarna chainsaw. It's a Husqvarna lawnmower. So rewind that in your mind. It's still Husqvarna riding mower. So this one, it has a new mill chain, blades, and batteries. They want $795 for the Husqvarna, again, riding lawnmower. Okay, then they've got a small gun safe for sale. It's both the combination and the key kind, it says. They want $75 for the gun safe. Then a couple of frost-free hydrants. They're selling those at $75 each. Two frost-free hydrants, $75 apiece. And then lastly here, some empty propane tanks. They have three total. It says they're 5-gallon tanks, and they're selling them at $15 each. So call for more information, again, on the propane tanks, the frost-free hydrants, the small gun safe, and the Husqvarna riding lawnmower. 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That's 541-620-2495.
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0: 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How about some roosters? They're giving them away for free on this ticket. This was written maybe about a week or so ago, so call and get an update on those. But they had four to choose from when this was written. All very young, not crowing yet. So if you want some roosters, it says to call Jeff. You can reach Jeff at 541-601-8973. That's 541-601-8973. 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
0: All right, that's it here for Ace Hardware's Best Buys. And like always, I'll remind you how easy it is for you to get your items on the show. So if it's things you have for sale, maybe it's things you want, stuff to give away or stuff to trade for, just give me the details. Detail that down on a small chunk of paper. You can take that into Ace Hardware. So once you're in the store, go to the back, and that's where you see the Best Buys box. It's on the wall there, and a lot of times there's even blank pieces of paper there close by. And so if you don't even have it written down, if it's in your head, well, that's fine too. So anyway, once you get it all filled out, drop it in that box, and then turn your radio on, because right around this time of the day, every weekday, also Saturdays, we'll read about it. It'll run for a week, and it goes for free. And if you need us to make any changes on it, just give us a call here at the station, 575-1400. Otherwise, just a few items you want to keep in mind when you're selling things and filling out those tickets. So, like I said, if you do have stuff for sale, nothing over $1,500. Okay, that's our maximum for any one thing for sale, $1,500. Then, no non-DEQ approved wood stoves, and also no handguns. And just make sure all the details are down. So you got your phone number down, you got all the prices listed out, you've got the specific information, whatever it is that we need to know about whatever it is you got going on, include that. And then once it's in the box, it shows up over the radio, like I said, for free for a week. It's 12:38, and it's made it up to 61 degrees out there. See, it's warming up slowly. I don't know if we're going to bust into the 80s like it was saying, but you never know. You never know. It's, like I said, we still got a little bit of time. And more real country music in the forecast. That's going on no matter what. We've got MacArthur right after this.
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2: I'm Michelle Pulino. Country star Jake Worthington has taken some time away from the spotlight, but it's just a short break. The 30-year-old, who rose to fame on The Voice in 2014, took to social media to announce his hiatus from country music. Worthington wrote on Instagram, "I live a life as my heroes did, but that life gotten a hold of me. I love my family, my friends, and my fans too much to let it take over me. I need to take some time to work on myself for my wife and daughter." He ended it with a promise to fans that he would be back, adding, "God bless country music." Morgan Wallen and Ella Langley won the Best Male and Female Country Artist Award at the American Music Awards, with Zac Brown Band taking home Best Country Duo or Group, and Sam Barber took home the Breakthrough Country Artist Award. 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
1: The news starts now.
2: Reassurance at the White House. I'm Lisa Brady, Fox News, as talks continue on a deal between the U.S. and Iran.
3: The president says he thinks negotiations with Iran are going very well, but he won't settle for just a good deal.
4: Because we can make a great deal with this guy right here, but it's a lot nastier.
3: President Trump delivering that warning alongside Secretary Pete Hegseth. Still, the president says economic pressure is forcing Iran to make concessions.
4: We have control of money that they claim is theirs. We'll keep control of that money. When they behave properly and when they do what's right, we'll let them have their money.
3: Any framework deal, the president says, would also immediately reopen the Strait of Hormuz.
2: Fox's Jared Halpern at the White House. Earlier, the White House dismissing Iranian reports about framework details as complete fabrication. One of the people injured has died after yesterday's tank implosion at a Washington State paper mill. That brings confirmed deaths to two, but nine workers are missing and presumed dead.
5: The tank at Nippon Dynawave Packaging in Longview, Washington, when it ruptured, was filled with 900,000 gallons of a mixture known as white liquor, a key component in the papermaking process.
2: Fox's Gernolf Scott, the cause of the implosion remains under investigation. Matthew Perry's personal assistant just sentenced to more than 3 years in prison in connection with the overdose death of the Friends star. 60-year-old Kenneth Imawasa, the last of five people who made plea deals in the case. Imawasa was a live-in assistant who helped Perry get more ketamine than his doctor would prescribe for depression, injected him with the dose that killed him, and found him dead. His lawyer telling the judge all he did was accommodate Mr. Perry. The judge, though, called him reckless and said he could have said no. A record day on Wall Street, the Dow up 182 at the bell. 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
2: Seattle's Democratic mayor calls violence unsettling and says police have increased overnight patrols after people in one neighborhood built homemade barricades because of safety concerns. But city officials say those roadblocks could pose risks and are illegal.
10: These barricades are illegal because residents didn't get a permit. But they did do two things. They stopped through traffic, but more importantly, they got City Hall's attention. Local TV, radio, they did this story. Why? Because the barricades are symbolic. They're not just four streets in a city of millions, but represent frustration with rising crime, roving gangs forcing these residents to erect metal barricades to protect themselves. For years, residents along Aurora Avenue begged the city to help stop the prostitutes, the pimps, the drug dealers from inundating their neighborhood.
2: Fox's William Lajeunesse. Critics say the problems began in 2020 when a progressive city council, concerned about equality, eliminated prostitution loitering laws and cut police funding. The bosses of big companies getting smaller raises on average last year by percentage, but their pay gap with regular workers was bigger.
11: The typical CEO compensation package rose nearly 6% in 2025 to $17.7 million. It had gone up nearly 10% the year before in the Associated Press CEO compensation survey. This year's analysis paid data for 337 companies in the S&P 500 stock market index. It finds median employees' earnings went up 4.7% to $89,700. At half of those companies, it would take that middle pay scale worker 200 years to make what the CEO made in one, up from 192 years in last year's survey. Chris Foster, Fox News.
2: So recapping a triple play on Wall Street, the Dow up 182 points to 50,644. Also a record close for the S&P at 7520 and for the NASDAQ finishing at 26,674. And Lisa Brady, Fox News.
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1: 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Partly cloudy skies to clear for the John Day Basin and highs into the 70s today. On into tonight, mostly cloudy skies. A 20% chance of showers this evening. Clear overnight. Lows in the upper 40s to lower 50s. For tomorrow, showers likely with a chance of thunderstorms in the afternoon and highs into the upper 70s. For the Ochoco John Day Highlands, including Prairie City and Seneca, mostly cloudy, then sunny today. Also a slight chance of showers and thunderstorms, highs in the upper 60s to mid 70s. For tonight, partly cloudy, rain likely, and a chance of thunderstorms this evening with lows in the upper 30s to lower 40s. For tomorrow, mostly cloudy skies, showers, chance of thunderstorms, highs in the 60s and 70s. That's our Elkhorn Media Group forecast.
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0: He salutes Dayville graduate Noah Bradley. Noah participated in 4-H, the school buddy program, and community cleanup. Noah's favorite teachers were all of the teachers at Dayville. After graduation, Noah Bradley plans to attend trade school and become a licensed barber. Prairie City Panther March salutes Prairie City graduate Riley Davis. Riley participated in basketball, volleyball, softball, and club volleyball. Her favorite teachers were Mrs. Emily and Mr. Colson. After graduation, Riley Davis plans to move to find a good job and just live her best life.
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5: 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Reese's favorite teachers were Keegan, Mrs. Hudson, Mrs. Cade, and Mr. Masonheimer. After graduation, Reese Cox plans to work for Grayback Forestry. Gardner Enterprises salutes Dayville High School graduate Peyton Whitmore. Peyton participated in football, basketball, 4-H, and the school's buddy program. Peyton's favorite teachers were Mr. Larson and Mrs. Thompson. After graduation, Peyton Whitmore plans on joining the U.S. Army as an all-wheeled vehicle mechanic.
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1: 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Partly cloudy skies to clear for the John Day Basin and highs into the 70s today. On into tonight, mostly cloudy skies. A 20% chance of showers this evening. Clear overnight. Lows in the upper 40s to lower 50s. For tomorrow, showers likely with a chance of thunderstorms in the afternoon and highs into the upper 70s. For the Ochoco John Day Highlands, including Prairie City and Seneca, mostly cloudy, then sunny today. Also a slight chance of showers and thunderstorms, highs in the upper 60s to mid 70s. For tonight, partly cloudy, rain likely, and a chance of thunderstorms this evening with lows in the upper 30s to lower 40s. For tomorrow, mostly cloudy skies, showers, chance of thunderstorms, highs in the 60s and 70s. That's our Elkhorn Media Group forecast.
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3: Celebrating America's 250th birthday. As a young boy, he enrolled in art classes. His teachers couldn't have dreamed that he would one day produce dozens of animated motion pictures, create one of the most beloved cartoon characters of all time, and build theme parks that would enchant children all over the world, and their parents too.
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3: 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From Mickey Mouse to Snow White, from Disneyland to Epcot, Walt shaped our culture in countless ways, providing entertainment for millions of people. 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
7: The wait is over. 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Jammin' in the Canyon is officially here. This Saturday, the Imnaha Rodeo Arena is the only place to be. 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Whether you're coming for the artesian shopping or pitching a tent for a weekend of camping, this is the family-friendly event of the season. Head to the Jammin' in the Canyon Facebook page for all the details. We'll see you at the bottom of the canyon.
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2: 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Now for the weather. In the John Day Valley, including Prairie City, this evening we'll have sunny skies, moving to clear skies with temperatures lowering to around 53. Overnight, there'll be clear skies with a few clouds moving in and a low for the night getting down around 41. Tomorrow morning, we'll have sunshine-filled skies with temperatures rising up to around 62. Through Seneca and south into Harney County, this evening we'll have sunny skies, moving to clear skies and temperatures lowering to around 49. Overnight, there'll be clear skies with a few clouds moving in and a low for the night getting down around 37. Tomorrow morning, we'll have sunshine-filled skies with temperatures rising up to around 60. For your current weather, log on to ElkhornMediaGroup.com.
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2: I'm Michelle Pulino. Country star Jake Worthington has taken some time away from the spotlight, but it's just a short break. The 30-year-old, who rose to fame on The Voice in 2014, took to social media to announce his hiatus from country music. Worthington wrote on Instagram, "I live a life as my heroes did, but that life gotten a hold of me. I love my family, my friends, and my fans too much to let it take over me. I need to take some time to work on myself for my wife and daughter." He ended it with a promise to fans that he would be back, adding, "God bless country music." Morgan Wallen and Ella Langley won the Best Male and Female Country Artist Award at the American Music Awards, with Zac Brown Band taking home Best Country Duo or Group, and Sam Barber took home the Breakthrough Country Artist Award. That's Fox Country on Fox News.
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1: 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Now for the weather. In the John Day Valley, including Prairie City, this evening we'll have sunny skies, moving to clear skies with temperatures lowering to around 53. Overnight, there'll be clear skies with a few clouds moving in and a low for the night getting down around 41. Tomorrow morning, we'll have sunshine-filled skies with temperatures rising up to around 62. Through Seneca and South into Harney County, this evening we'll have sunny skies, moving to clear skies, and temperatures lowering to around 49. Overnight, there'll be clear skies with a few clouds moving in and a low for the night getting down around 37. Tomorrow morning, we'll have sunshine-filled skies with temperatures rising up to around 60. For your current weather, log on to ElkhornMediaGroup.com.
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